0: The fall leg of his honky-tonk Hollywood tour is underway. That is John Party up at Space to 19 with Boots Off.
1: On the way, our rediscovery artist Skip Ewing will bring on a brand new song for you we know you're going to love. 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
1: Mostly clear overnight. We'll see temperatures in the upper 40s, close to that 50 mark, we'll say, for the overnight low. Then sunny, 79, about 80 again on Monday. And then mostly clear, 51 for Monday night. On Tuesday, sunshine, lower 80s for a high. Then on Wednesday, mostly sunny, a bit warmer. About 87 right now on the forecast ticker. And then maybe some shower activity on Thursday into Friday. But temperatures late week will remain in the 80s as we head into next weekend.
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12: Mostly clear overnight. We'll see temperatures in the upper 40s, close to that 50 mark, we'll say, for the overnight low. Then sunny, 79, about 80 again on Monday. And then mostly clear, 51 for Monday night. On Tuesday, sunshine, lower 80s for a high. Then on Wednesday, mostly sunny, a bit warmer, about 87 right now on the forecast ticker. And then maybe some shower activity on Thursday into Friday. But temperatures late week will remain in the 80s as we head into next weekend.
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0: John Morgan, number five, with Kid Myself. And while that song is moving toward the top of the chart, well, he's not slowing down one bit. John has a new release all ready to go, and we get to play it for you next weekend.
1: All right. Meantime, our BS weekend continues with a roast for Brad Paisley, dishing on a friendly little prank exchange between himself and Blake Shelton. And to think it all began with a simple stick-up air freshener.
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1: These days, no chart is complete without Morgan Wallen. Here he is at number four with Been By Now.

0: Chesney holds at number three with Carry On. And that brings us to a couple of country stars who carry on all right. These guys play the craziest pranks on each other. One of these guys, of course, is Blake Shelton. Today we're spotlighting a lot of the BS he's perpetrated during his 25-year career. One of those moments involved Brad Paisley.
1: And we'll add, Brad did start it.
2: We played a fair on a Thursday and a fair on a Sunday. And so on the fair on the Thursday, I came up with this idea of how to get him, because he's a really fun guy and we've always gotten along well till this. So I went on his bus to say hi. I said, how you doing today? Good. It's nice to see you. I know you too, man. How's it been? Good. And as I was sitting there, I had one of those stick-up air fresheners in my pocket, the kind you stick on the bottom of a table mm-hmm. and you twist it open and it freshens the room. Right. It freshens the room unless you stick raw chicken in it.
1: And then, is that what you did?
2: Yeah, we took out the air freshener part and put raw chicken in this, cut a piece of raw chicken
1: Sweet.
2: To fit inside,
1: yeah.
2: stuck it under the table and opened it up. So said goodbye and said, well, we'll see you Sunday. And then got to Sunday, and they piled out of that bus, and they had it had taken them, the first day it was like, what is that? The second day it's like, who is that? It's like somebody, one of the band died, because it just smelled like, and then by the morning that we were going to play together, he realized, they figured it out, because they kept looking around the bus trying to figure out what the smell was, and they would look under that table, they would sort of follow it to that table, but the only thing under there is an air freshener, of course that's not it. And then somebody got close enough to it, pulled the thing off, and...
0: I cannot believe how evil your mind is.
2: Yeah.
1: I can. Has he returned the favor, by any chance?
2: Yeah, then he stuck... That day, they went out and bought a bunch of bait fish, and he stuck them in...

0: And we couldn't figure out the smell on our bus because he had stuck them in the... All the buses have air units on the roof. There's roof air is what they call it. And so he went up. They somehow climbed up on the roof of our bus while we were on stage without getting in the bus and threw fish inside the air conditioners, which started to stink after a while.
1: Of course, everybody on your bus thinks you're doing it to yourself, probably.
0: Maybe. I don't know. But it was rather fun. Really?

0: guys round here, as he would say. That is Blake Shelton here on Crook and Chase. I'll tell you one thing we can say about Blake. He does take one thing very seriously, Lorianne. His dips. Yeah, dips. I said it right, dips.
1: Blake told a magazine recently that his favorite dip to make at home is melted, and this is the recipe, Charlie.
0: All right.
1: Melted Velveeta cheese with chopped up fresh jalapenos and sauteed onions. And then he dips in chips, vegetables, and your favorite, Charlie, tater tots.
0: Well, that doesn't sound bad at all, does it?
1: Yeah.
0: It's risky, but it doesn't sound bad. All right, coming up after the break is our number one hit on Crook and Chase, and it's new. We'll find out who's got it.
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0: Mostly clear overnight. We'll see temperatures in the upper 40s, close to that 50 mark, we'll say, for the overnight low. Then sunny, 79, about 80 again on Monday. And then mostly clear, 51 for Monday night. On Tuesday, sunshine, lower 80s for a high. Then on Wednesday, mostly sunny, a bit warmer. About 87 right now on the forecast ticker. And then maybe some shower activity on Thursday into Friday. But temperatures late week will remain in the 80s as we head into next weekend.
7: 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Number two.

0: That is Luke Combs easing back a space to number two this week, and that opens up the top spot. And moving into that spot with the fastest rising debut single by a female since Gretchen Wilson's Redneck Woman, it's Stella Lefty.
1: I am so excited by this. She has been working her little tail off. Advancing from number two to number one, Stella Lefty earns her first top hit with Boston. On a

0: Stella Lefty, new at number one and topping our Crook and Chase countdown for the very first time with her debut single, Boston.
1: And with that, we'll wrap another countdown and tell you that next weekend, of course, we have a new Top 30. Plus, we'll be pouring a cup of ambition with the launch of Dolly Parton's new brand of coffees. We'll share our memories of Dolly and recall her words of wisdom. That's always a lot of fun. Also, the stars who carry on the torch on behalf of Dolly will join us. Carly Pierce, Scotty McCreery, and Lainey Wilson.
0: Also, John Morgan will be here. You will hear his new song as we celebrate his current hit, Kid Myself. Also, Marty Rowe of the legendary group Diamond Rio will be here with the band's new song titled America Works.
1: And till then, we'll get to work on that next show for you. The Crook and Chase Countdown is a production of Jim Owens Entertainment and distributed around the world by Premiere Networks. All rights reserved 2026. Executive producers Crook and Chase, associate producer Jennifer Herron, and our engineer is Brian Talbot. I'm Charlie Chase.
0: I'm Lorianne Crook. Have a wonderful week, and we will see you next weekend for a really big show, another Crook and Chase Countdown right here.
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1: I'm Kathleen Maloney. The Northeast shoreline is getting pummeled by a nasty nor'easter that won't quit.
2: Winds reached as high as 74 miles an hour in Surf City, and some coastal towns saw up to 3 inches of rain, with more on the way.
1: New Jersey Governor Mikey Sherrill says the storm is causing beach erosion and severe flooding. British police arrest 5 men near an air base used by U.S. forces. President Trump says they're suspected of preparing to commit a terrorist act.
3: Working with Britain, it was an amazing job. We had them under investigation. They were looking to do big damage to our port. We had them under view for a long time, and we got them.
1: The arrests made in the early morning hours in the town of Welford, west of London. 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
4: Mostly clear overnight. We'll see temperatures in the upper 40s, close to that 50 mark, we'll say, for the overnight low. Then sunny, 79, about 80 again on Monday. And then mostly clear, 51 for Monday night. On Tuesday, sunshine, lower 80s for a high. Then on Wednesday, mostly sunny, a bit warmer. About 87 right now on the forecast ticker. And then maybe some shower activity on Thursday into Friday. But temperatures late week will remain in the 80s as we head into next weekend.

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3: The thing that gets me through, though, is donuts and ice cream. I love ice cream, but I have this thing where I don't want to eat the entire pint, so I say just eat half the pint. But then when I get halfway through, I have this compulsion where I need to leave a flat surface. Who am I leaving the flat surface for? The day crew? They'll come in and be outraged by all the crags and crannies in this. But I find myself eating it flat. I eat more, and then I'll come across a chocolate chunk, and I'll have to excavate that. And then there's a pothole. I gotta smooth that over. I'm doing all this ice cream masonry work, and then it starts to melt around the edges, and that's delicious, so I have to eat that. Before I know it, I've hit bottom. Literally and figuratively, I've hit bottom. And I finish the ice cream, and I put the fork down.
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3: Mostly clear overnight. We'll see temperatures in the upper 40s, close to that 50 mark, we'll say, for the overnight low. Then sunny, 79, about 80 again on Monday. And then mostly clear, 51 for Monday night. On Tuesday, sunshine, lower 80s for a high. Then on Wednesday, mostly sunny, a bit warmer. About 87 right now on the forecast ticker. And then maybe some shower activity on Thursday into Friday. But temperatures late week will remain in the 80s as we head into next weekend.

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1: News. I'm Deborah Valentine. President Trump says no to the latest ceasefire proposal from Iran.
2: Iran has proposed reopening the Strait of Hormuz in 7 days if the U.S. agrees to end its military blockade, releases frozen Iranian assets, and waives Iranian oil sanctions.
1: Fox's Jeff Paul reporting the president feels the U.S. currently has an economic advantage over Iran. It's unclear when mediators might meet again. The eastern seaboard is still in the throes of a vicious nor'easter that's causing damage and disruptions.
3: Dozens of people have evacuated from their homes due to flooding, and dozens more were rescued from cars and flooded roadways.
1: New Jersey Governor Mikey Sherrill, a fallen tree caused one death in New York City. A 56-year-old man died in Brooklyn, New York, when that tree fell during the nor'easter. 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
4: I live in St. Louis, Missouri, but I just moved there. I was in New York City for the last 4 years. That's a different place. The restaurants are small. Everybody's like squished together. If you're eating by yourself, you're not. Like, I was in this place. There's these two women at a table right next to me. Like, right next to me. Like, it looked like we all came together, but they're just not talking to me. It looked like beforehand they told me to just sit there and shut up. Don't even look at us. Just shut your mouth and eat. And one of the women was sharing some very personal information with her friend. Right there, I heard it all. Let me just tell you guys, she has some problems, okay? And her friend said, Megan, thank you. Thank you for trusting me with this information. I'm like, she trusted me with this information. And I don't know the crazy woman, and we can see how trustworthy I am. I'm telling you guys about it. I'm not to be trusted. Right?
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5: Yo, it's Russell Dickerson. 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
3: Another sunny, nice September day for us to start the work week. Monday, about 79 for the afternoon high here later today. And then clear skies, 51 for you Monday night. Mostly sunny on Tuesday, high of 82. Mostly sunny on Wednesday, high of 87. Some rain shower activity possible by Thursday. Friday, too, with temperatures in the mid to upper 80s on Thursday again. And then we'll say lower 80s for a high on Friday.

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Yeah, I was that kind.

0: But we're going to take the beginning of this song and do it easy. But then we're going to do the finish. Rough. That's the way we do Proud Mary.
1: And we're rolling over the river.
0: Listen to the story now. Left a good job in the city.

0: This is what matters. This is beyond X's and O's. This is the difference mutual respect makes. This is what character looks like. This is what defines us in Kentucky. This is sportsmanship. School sports. It's not the outcome that matters most, but the way the games are played. This message presented by the Kentucky High School Athletic Association and the Kentucky High School Athletic Directors Association.
1: Fox News. I'm Deborah Valentine. A nor'easter continues to weaken as it crawls up the East Coast into New England. Fox's Christina Coleman reports.
2: Some of the hardest hit places were in New Jersey and Massachusetts. Water levels in Atlantic City, New Jersey surged to their highest point since Superstorm Sandy on Saturday, prompting evacuations and rescues.
1: Tens of thousands remain without power. One man was killed by a felled tree in Brooklyn, New York. Towson University in Maryland is no longer under a shelter-in-place order. It was put in place after a nearby shooting injured one man. Baltimore County Police spokesperson Detective Trey Corbin says the injured person was taken to a hospital.
3: Notified that an individual and located this individual in the area of Campus Drive. It is an 18-year-old male who sustained a non-life-threatening gunshot wound.
1: Police say the injured person and the shooting are not related to the university. 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
2: 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Why don't you head down and see what Gord's doing with that big pumpkin? You get to show up. He's all excited. Like, any questions? Yeah, of course you can slap it.
1: 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Laughs on break.

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3: Another sunny, nice September day for us to start the work week Monday. About 79 for the afternoon high here later today. And then clear skies, 51 for your Monday night. Mostly sunny on Tuesday, high of 82. Mostly sunny on Wednesday, high of 87. Some rain shower activity possible by Thursday. Friday, too, with temperatures in the mid to upper 80s on Thursday again. And then we'll say lower 80s for a high on Friday.

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2: Fox News, I'm Deborah Valentine. A shelter-in-place order is lifted for Towson University in Maryland after a shooting nearby left one man hurt. Baltimore County Police spokesperson Detective Trey Corbin tells reporters no suspects have been arrested, but others have been taken into custody.
3: Individuals have been detained at this time.
2: The victim has been brought to a hospital. Corbin adds the injured individual and the shooting are not related to the university. British police arresting five men near RAF Air Base in the UK used by U.S. forces. President Trump says the men are suspected of preparing a terrorist act.
4: Working with Britain, it was an amazing job. 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
2: The arrests were made in the early morning hours in the town of Welford, about 100 miles west of London. 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
4: I enjoy bread in everyday life, but when I go out to dinner, suddenly I crave bread. Bread? They got bread here? You ever eat the whole basket of bread? And you still want more? It's kind of awkward asking the waiter for seconds on bread.
5: Yeah, can we have some more of that bread? Can you cancel my entree?
4: I love going out to dinner. I always get the appetizer, because the appetizer is just an excuse for an extra meal. You know, let's see, I will start with the 80 buffalo wings. And do you have a low-cal blue cheese? I don't want to fill up too much. It would be embarrassing trying to explain what an appetizer is to someone from a starving country. Be like, yeah, the appetizer, that's food we eat before we have our food. Yeah. No, you're thinking of dessert, that's food we eat after we have our food. Yeah, we eat tons of food. Sometimes it's so much we just stick in a bag, bring it home. You ever get the doggy bag? You're like, no, put this in a box, in a bag, and I'll bring it home and throw it out tomorrow. That is so true.
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3: Another sunny, nice September day for us to start the work week. Monday, about 79 for the afternoon high here later today. And then clear skies, 51 for you Monday night. Mostly sunny on Tuesday, high of 82. Mostly sunny on Wednesday, high of 87. Some rain shower activity possible by Thursday. Friday, too, with temperatures in the mid to upper 80s on Thursday again. And then we'll say lower 80s for a high on Friday.

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1: News. I'm Deborah Valentine. More rain is expected from the nor'easter that has pummeled the New England and mid-Atlantic regions before the system weakens and moves towards Canada.
2: The area of low pressure finally unlocks itself and moves up towards Nantucket as it weakens along the way.
1: Fox Weather's Bob Van Dillon. New Jersey's coastline and Massachusetts have been hardest hit. Flooding, power outages and beach erosion remain. Retiring Democratic Congressman Jared Golden of Maine is endorsing Republican Congressman Mike Lawler of New York in the election for the city's 17th congressional seat. Lawler reacts to the endorsement.
3: This is good news for me in this district. I've routinely been rated the most bipartisan and effective members of Congress.
1: Lawler on Fox's One Nation with Brian Kilmeade. Lawler, the incumbent, is up against Democrat Kate Conley in November. 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
3: I love to drive, and I like to drive fast. And I'm safe, but I do like to go fast. And so slow drivers irritate me because they're going so slow. And let's be honest, it's usually a Prius, isn't it? We've got the coexist bumper sticker on the back. Listening to NPR. Knitting a hemp scarf. If I see a Prius going fast, I'm like, good for you! I don't know why it is, whenever we pass someone going slow, we have to see what they look like. We always like, that's what you look like. I thought there's nothing more embarrassing than when you pass up a slow driver to show them the proper way of driving. You go around them and show them how they should be driving, and then you hit a red light and you're watching them slowly creep up in your rear view mirror, and you're just, please change, please change, please change. And the light doesn't change, so they just creep up alongside of you. I'm just gonna look down here and touch that. I'm going to see what that is right there with that, because I have to see this. And no, I know you're next to me, but you're still wrong, even though you caught up.
1: 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Laugh it up. Laughs on break.
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4: Another sunny, nice September day for us to start the work week. Monday, about 79 for the afternoon high here later today. And then clear skies, 51 for you Monday night. Mostly sunny on Tuesday, high of 82. Mostly sunny on Wednesday, high of 87. Some rain shower activity possible by Thursday. Friday, too, with temperatures in the mid to upper 80s on Thursday again. And then we'll say lower 80s for high on Friday.

This is what matters. This is beyond X's and O's. This is the difference mutual respect makes. This is what character looks like. This is what defines us in Kentucky. This is what matters. This is beyond X's and O's. This is the difference mutual respect makes. This is what character looks like. This is what defines us in

0: and vegetables in the car. Now I'm gonna turn this life around. Get to the register that's covered up with bacon and pies, and it's took a wrong turn on aisle 5. They need to redesign grocery stores for people like me with no willpower. Keep the produce section the same, wide open, wide aisles. And then the worse that the food gets you, the narrow the aisles gets. Yeah. So if you can't fit in there, you're not allowed to eat that type of food. That's... Get to the ice cream section, it's this wide. They have some sort of CrossFit exercise. This guy's got his arm stuck. I can taste with my fingers. Help me out, skinny. Rocky Road.
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3: Another sunny, nice September day for us to start the work week. Monday, about 79 for the afternoon high here later today. And then clear skies, 51 for you Monday night. Mostly sunny on Tuesday, high of 82. Mostly sunny on Wednesday, high of 87. Some rain shower activity possible by Thursday. Friday, too, with temperatures in the mid to upper 80s on Thursday again. And then we'll say lower 80s for high on Friday.

I wonder if you're lonesome tonight. You know, someone said the world's a stage in which you must play a part. Fate had me playing in love with you as my sweetheart. Act one was where we met. I loved you at first glance. You read your lines so cleverly and never missed a cue. Then came act two. You seemed to change, you acted strange, and why I've never known. Honey, you lied when you said you loved me, and I had no cause to doubt you. But I'd rather go on hearing your lies than to go on living without you. Now the stage is bare, and I'm standing there with emptiness all around. And if he won't come back to me, then they can bring the curtain down.

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1: Fox News. I'm Deborah Valentine. A terror alert at a British military base used by the U.S. in the Iran conflict.
2: Five men are suspected of explosive and terrorism offenses after a major incident in southwest England. Police were alerted by a farmer who saw three suspicious vans near RAF Fairford, a UK-owned airbase operated by the United States.
1: Fox's Jonathan Savage reporting from London. A shelter-in-place order is lifted for Towson University in Maryland. It followed a nearby shooting which injured one man. Baltimore County Police spokesperson Detective Trey Corbin says the injured person has been taken to a hospital.
3: Notified that an individual and located this individual in the area of Campus Drive. It is an 18-year-old male who sustained a non-life-threatening gunshot wound.
1: No charges have been announced. 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
2: This is Kentucky Farm Bureau's Across Kentucky. Kentucky Farm Bureau Vice President Shane Wiseman expects wildlife to be a top item at the group's annual meeting later this year.
3: Invasive species is talked about, and especially with the grain farmers, the deer has been such a major problem, and the turkeys. But deers, is the numbers, we actually met with Fish and Wildlife to them about how much the numbers are increasing of the deer population and how things are going to have to change in order to help, you know, control that in some fashion.
2: While deer consume and cause damage to crops, deer are also a hazard to motorists. In the last year, Kentucky Farm Bureau Insurance reported over 8,600 deer strikes, totaling over $58 million in damages. Almost 40% of those deer strikes occur in the last 3 months of the year. Be careful driving. This is Across Kentucky.
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15: Another sunny, nice September day for us to start the work week Monday. About 79 for the afternoon high here later today. And then clear skies, 51 for you Monday night. Mostly sunny on Tuesday, high of 82. Mostly sunny on Wednesday, high of 87. Some rain shower activity possible by Thursday. Friday, too, with temperatures in the mid to upper 80s on Thursday again. And then we'll say lower 80s for a high on Friday.

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1: It is 6:04. I'm Chris Jesse. Mostly clear skies. There's some patchy fog. 47 degrees. 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
2: News. I'm CJ Papa. President Trump expects more U.S.-Iran talks this week. That from Axios. The president rejecting Iran's proposal to reopen the Strait of Hormuz within 7 days in exchange for lifting U.S. naval blockade, easing oil sanctions, and restoring a regional ceasefire. Stock futures are lower this morning on Wall Street. New Jersey flooded out from the nor'easter that ravaged the Northeast and New England. Fox Weather's Brenda Merwin.
3: This morning, high tide is at 9 a.m. here in Manasquan, New Jersey, and it's the first high tide that the forecast is not calling for Back Bay flooding. It's these back bays and inlets that really took it on the chin this past weekend.
2: But the storm is beginning to weaken. SpaceX's massive Starship rocket set to launch 8:15 a.m. Eastern from Starbase, Texas. It's the first time the flight expected to reach Earth's orbit. 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
1: For Monday, it is September 28th. And from the Studio 101 News Desk, I'm Chris Jesse. Litchfield police say a search warrant has been executed in the investigation of a recording device found in a school sports complex restroom. The agency was assisted by Kentucky State Police Electronic Crimes Branch investigators at a home outside of Litchfield. The identity of the resident was not officially released, and Litchfield police said they would not be releasing any additional details at this time. The recording device was found September 17th on the grounds of Grayson County High School. Softball players found the device in a concession stand restroom and reported it to a member of the coaching staff. A coaching staff member allegedly removed the device before police were notified. A concerned parent called Litchfield police after learning of the incident. The call prompted the school resource officer, who is with Litchfield Police, to begin a criminal investigation with several student and staff interviews. The case remains under investigation. Glasgow Police is asking for public assistance in locating a missing juvenile. 16-year-old Evelyn Ramos Gomez is described as 5'3", 130 pounds. She was last seen around 4:30 on Sunday at 424 Humboldt. She's possibly wearing pajama pants, a black tank top, and may have a black sweatshirt with her. Anyone with information on the whereabouts of Evelyn Ramos Gomez is asked to contact Glasgow Police at 270-651-5151. A warm-up is on the way as we head through the week. Some rain in the back half of the forecast, too. Details are coming up in just a couple of minutes.
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1: in Friday Night Football. Caverna lost to Frankfort, and that final score was 54-6. This Friday night, the Colonels host Fulton County. The Hart County Raiders dropped their first game of the season in a loss to Glasgow, 48-20. Glasgow remains undefeated at 6-0, while the Raiders fall to 5-1, heading into Friday night's game in Columbia against Adair County. Congratulations to the Hart County High School Raider Marching Band. Hart County was named Reserve Grand Champions at Taylor County Marching Invitational on Saturday, meaning they had the second highest score among all bands. The band was first place in Class 2A and also won Best Color Guard in their class. 83-year-old Willie Adwell of Glasgow passed away Friday at T.J. Sampson Community Hospital. A funeral service is scheduled for 11 this morning at Hatcher and Sadler Funeral Home. 64-year-old Charlotte K. Gilbert of Hodgenville passed away Friday at Baptist Health Hardin. A funeral service is scheduled for 1 Tuesday afternoon at Bennett Bertram Funeral Home in Hodgenville. Burial will follow in Barren Run Cemetery. And visitation is from 10 a.m. until service time on Tuesday at Bennett Bertram Funeral Home. All times in this obituary are Eastern. 73-year-old Julius Larry Myatt of Barron County passed away Thursday. A funeral service is scheduled for 1 Tuesday afternoon at Glasgow Baptist Church, and burial will follow in Glasgow Municipal Cemetery. Visitation is 11 a.m. to 8 p.m. this evening at A.F. Crow & Son Funeral Home, and from 10 a.m. until service time on Tuesday at Glasgow Baptist Church. 71-year-old Mark Allen Jesse of Edmonton passed away on Saturday at his residence. He was a member of Chestnut Grove Christian Church. And a funeral service is scheduled for 2 Tuesday afternoon at Jesse Wilson Funeral Home. Burial will follow in Chestnut Grove Cemetery. Visitation is 11 a.m. until service time on Tuesday at Jesse Wilson Funeral Home. 63-year-old Teresa Lee Hudson Barrett passed away on Saturday. A visitation is scheduled from 11 a.m. to 7 p.m. Tuesday at Hatcher and Sadler Funeral Home, with cremation to follow. 85-year-old Betty Vibbert of Glasgow passed away Friday at NHC Healthcare in Glasgow. A funeral service is scheduled for 11 Wednesday morning at A.F. Crow & Son Funeral Home. Burial will follow in Glasgow Municipal Cemetery. Visitation is 4 to 8 p.m. Tuesday and until service time Wednesday at A.F. Crow & Son Funeral Home. 76-year-old Charles Atnip of Glasgow passed away Friday at Nashville VA Medical Center. He attended the Place Worship Center and was a U.S. Marine Corps veteran. A funeral service is scheduled for 1 Wednesday afternoon at Patton's Cave City Chapel. Burial will follow in Glasgow Municipal Cemetery. Visitation is 2 to 7 p.m. on Tuesday and from 10 a.m. until service time Wednesday at Patton's Cave City Chapel. 92-year-old Georgia Glover of Glasgow passed away Saturday in hospice care. She was a member of Bethel Methodist Church, and a funeral service is scheduled for 11 this Saturday morning at Hatcher and Sadler Funeral Home. Burial will follow in Glasgow Municipal Cemetery. Visitation is 4 to 7 p.m. Friday and from 9 a.m. until service time Saturday at Hatcher and Sadler Funeral Home. 58-year-old Jeff Harrison of Bowling Green passed away Tuesday of last week at TriStar Centennial Medical Center in Nashville. A funeral service will be held at 1 Saturday afternoon at Patton's Brownsville Chapel. Visitation is from 11 until service time Saturday at Patton's Brownsville Chapel. A chilly morning, but it's going to get warmer this week. 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
1: Mostly sunny today. A little bit warmer, about like yesterday, actually. 79 for the high, close to 80. Mostly clear tonight, a low 48. Then mostly sunny tomorrow, a bit warmer, 82 for the high. Clear skies Tuesday night, 57. Now, seeing the forecast guidance float these temperatures up a little bit from the last 24 hours cycle forecast. And Wednesday right now, we're looking at sunny. Highs in the upper 80s. And then Thursday, mostly sunny. The number 90 appears again. We'll see. And then Friday, a 40% chance of rain with a high in the lower 80s. Maybe that rain spills over into Saturday for next weekend. But a warmer week for us. We're going to gradually step up to, again, 90 degrees by the end of the week, it looks like. Heading out the door right now, clear skies. A little patchy fog here and there. I've got 46 degrees right now. 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
11: New week, new sports. How are you, Kentucky? I'm Scott Fitzgerald. Let's talk football, shall we? College football, because Kentucky is back in the AP Top 25 for the first time since October of 2023. The Cats go to 3-1 with a 45-21 win over South Alabama. And while it wasn't perfect, it was a win. And the Cats jump back into SEC play as they head to South Carolina on Saturday. A big point of emphasis at practice this week. What say you, Coach Will Stein?
12: You know, we moved the ball. We just didn't finish drives. When we go for it on fourth downs, I'm expecting us to get those fourth downs. So it was a lack of execution, lack of focus more than anything.
11: Meanwhile, the Louisville Cardinals fall out of the AP Top 25 after losing to Wake Forest 30-27. The Cards producing only 75 rushing yards and committing 90 yards in penalties. Afterwards, a frustrated head coach Jeff Brohm.
13: You're not going to win against good teams and if you just continue to do dumb things. You have to play make way too many big plays to do that. We gave up big plays. We weren't able to run the ball. We had way too many penalties. It cost us.
11: Cardinals are at NC State on Saturday. On to the NFL now. The Bengals taking on the rivals in Pittsburgh, battling the Steelers.
14: Three straight incompletions force the Steelers to punt. Johnston's punt will be caught. No, it's muffed. And the Bengals try to pick it up instead of falling on the ball. It was muffed by Keyshawn Williams. P.J. Jules tried to scoop it up, and the Steelers recover inside the Bengals' 15-yard line.
11: Cincinnati taking the lead three times in the second half, but costly mistakes, as you heard there, cost them the game. They lose 30-27. They're 2-1. They're back home Sunday hosting Jacksonville. And in horse racing, it was a big weekend at Churchill Downs. Trainer Brad Cox and jockey Tyler Gaffleone swept the day in two graded stakes. Bishop's Bay held off Cole Battle to win the Grade 3 ACAC. That earned them a potential trip to the Breeders' Cup Dirt Mile. And Dragon Guard ended a more than two-year stakes drought, rolling to a 3.25 length win in the Grade 2 Lucas Classic. Gaffleone won six races on the card. I'm Scott Fitzgerald.
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17: I'm awake.
1: 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Feel that crisp fall morning air.
17: Yeah, it's, I felt it.
1: It's
17: I felt it.
1: It's crispy this morning. Hey, y'all. Welcome to the final couple of days of September. Have some fun this morning. Give away some Beach Bend tickets, too, if you want to win. Stay with us.
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0: 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I gotta get up.
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0: Well, if I was a drinking man, a caffeine drinking man.
1: It'd be the morning.
0: I haven't had caffeine for several months. Trying to get the blood pressure down. I want off this medicine. I think it does other side effects that I don't like. Eyes. I don't know. It's like everything you take has some kind of...
1: I know it.
0: You want lower blood pressure? Okay. Maybe you won't hear as well. Maybe you can't see as well. Maybe you'll be dizzy all day.
1: Pick your battle.
0: Like, can I just go back to 22?
1: If only.
0: I think I felt better in my life than I'd ever felt, though, at about 30.
1: Me too.
0: Quite honestly. Mm-hmm. Like, even more so than my teens and 20s, I felt really good at 30.
1: Yes.
0: I was in the best shape of my life. Anywho.
1: The good old days.
0: The good old days. Well, you're getting better, Lori. Every day.
1: I'm working on it.
0: I can tell by the way you talk that you're feeling better. All right. Weekend. Just hit a couple highlights here. Man, the car show Saturday over at the square was happening. So I hope everybody that wanted to got a chance to get out to Munfordville. There's a lot of good food. Dad went over and said, oh, I didn't know anything was going on Saturday when he went over there about 9 o'clock. And he said it was a frenzy. Mm-hmm. Now, I don't know what a frenzy is compared to what a real frenzy might be. But anyway, bunch of people over, a lot of machines lined up, a lot of food. The Friday night concert went real well, too. I mean, like, right, we had a great weekend of weather. All of that stuff, football games and everything included. I'm thinking we actually had a fall festival Friday night. Maybe it was last week. Anyway, those are underway, too, from all of our schools. So, yeah. Football games didn't go well for either of our local teams. And I say local as in Hart County and Caverna. Hart County just in the second half couldn't score, really, over Glasgow. And I said I think it was going to be which team's defense, really, held the other down a little bit. That's what happened. 40, whatever it was, 40-something to 20. Mm-hmm. The final score. Hart County put some points up, but unable to get their normal average of points. And Glasgow got about what they've been getting on the season. So, anyway, Glasgow moves on. Hart County moves on, too. They'll go try to regroup at Adair County this Friday night and look to get back in the win column. As far as regular season goes, home games done. All the home games have been had at Hart County. So unless they get a home playoff game, they won't be back at Hart County High School this year. So on the Caverna side, man, tough night. Hoping with Frankfort coming to town that they would be able to pick up a win. We're unable to do so. Caverna will host back at home Fulton County this Friday night. So good luck to the Colonels there. I don't even know what the UK football score was over the weekend. I assume they won, or else people's heads would have blown up.
2: UK won, held the other team scoreless in the second half, and they needed to because the other team was very much in it. I think it was 24-20 at the half, UK with the lead, and pretty much the South Alabama team had done whatever they wanted to do. And so the UK defense shut them down in the second half, and it was 45-20.
0: So UK continued to move the ball and score, though, so that's good.
2: And they're number 24 this morning in the nation.
0: Well, give them a cookie. Mm-hmm. Some other people may have lost ahead of them.
2: On the road at South Carolina on Saturday, and Mr. Beamer's kind of in the hot seat over there. One of their best players is not going to play Saturday. He's in some trouble.
0: Yeah, well, SEC on the road is going to be tough. I don't care if you're going to, and they're back down where they normally are. I don't care if you're going to Vanderbilt.
2: I thought you was going to say that. And hey, Vandy is laughing matter.
0: Well, but they aren't.
2: Look at their record.
0: They weren't what they were last year, though. I mean, last year they were unreasonably good for Vanderbilt, and then this year
2: they're not bad this year.
0: So we'll see. We'll see. The SEC always tough on the road, though. It's just a tough place to play.
2: Louisville, I think, lost a heartbreaker
0: Oh, did they? Okay.
2: They were very much in it and was defeated, I think, by maybe 3 points, something mm-hmm. like that.
0: Hats off real quick. I'm on the high school track here. The Hart County High School Raider Marching Band went to Taylor County on Saturday. Did very, very well. Ended up as reserve grand champion. What that means is out of all the bands that competed, regardless of the class, 1A, 2A, 3A, 4A, 5A, out of all the classes that are in high school band, marching band competition, Hart County ended up with a second highest score of all classes. So they were not grand champion, but reserve grand champion. You got grand champion is always the top band of the night. Reserve grand champion's the second top band of the night. And then they also have class awards. So if you're in your 1A, 2A, 3A, 4A, 5A, whatever. And then Hart County won their class in 2A and also picked up best color guard in class 2A. So congratulations. Good weekend for Mr. Johnson and the students of the Hart County Raider Marching Band. So congratulations to them.
2: I saw the picture of my granddaughter right there.
0: Was that her in front?
2: Right in the front. Yeah,
0: good
2: it was Tegan. So I was congratulating her.
0: With all the makeup and everything, it's hard. And she's growing up on us.
2: She is.
0: So it was hard to tell. I know we've got some proud mamas and daddies out there of all these band students, too.
2: Granddaddies, too.
0: Yeah, there you go. All right. Well, speaking of that, let's finish up sports real quick. I'll just tie a bow around this because there's no way real good conversation to have about it. Cincinnati Reds finished up with a loss yesterday. Max Scherzer pitching for the Blue Jays in what may be his final game in Toronto, but maybe the final game of his career. It depends on what he wants to do, but he pitched a good one to close out the year. Blue Jays went from what a showing last year to really, really disappointing this year, mm-hmm. and the Reds were disappointing as well, but the crowd was really into it. Gave him Max Scherzer, the manager came out, I think it was like the eighth inning I was listening, because we didn't know if he was going to take him out of the game, but he stepped out of the dugout and went out and talked to him, and according to Tommy Thrall, who was doing the Reds radio coverage, he said, Scherzer covered his mouth with his glove, and there were probably a few choice words like, if you don't go back to that dugout, like, he gonna die or something like, I don't know, because he did not come out of the game.
2: Okay.
0: And it's very rare for a manager to make a mound visit these days and not take the pitcher out.
2: Maybe just ask him if you want to.
0: Maybe that's what he said. I don't know. But he left him in the game, and they had a huge ovation for him, and it was a good moment. So, and man, what a career. I mean, he's I think he topped Verlander, and he had some career marks he wanted to do, and he may be able to still get those. But I don't know. It's always when you see these pitchers who've had really, really defining years, it seems like when they start to maybe lose that edge, man, that leash gets really, really short.
2: Yeah,
0: they've been really, really good, really, really good, really, really good, then not so good as they were the next year, and then it's like all of a sudden teams just are like. And maybe sometimes it's just the contracts, falling apart mm-hmm. too, or ending. But it's like, man, they just don't get picked up after that and ever do well. So maybe he goes out while he's on top. We've seen pitchers try to do that. And, I don't know. You're really good. And I don't want to go pitch and then have a 12-4 year somewhere. You know what I mean?
2: Maybe he'll come to Cincinnati.
0: That would be an improvement.
2: Yeah.
0: Oh, my. But anyway, the Reds end the year with a loss. They lost 5-1 at Toronto.
2: They not have any more games?
0: No, yesterday's it. And then they ended up 75-87 on the year. 75-87. Almost 20 games below .500. Most of those losses have come in the second half of the season. Where they've been really, really bad.
2: Yeah, I was looking at past games. It's coming up Tuesday, but those are playoffs, right?
0: Yeah, the playoff games start tomorrow
2: now,
0: night.
2: Milwaukee and Los Angeles, only two teams that reach 100 wins.
0: Yeah. I thought the Dodgers might lose yesterday to save on that. But they got to 100. The American League, here's the thing. I don't know who ended up winning on the other side here. The Astros ended up winning in the American League West. And I guess that put them to .500 on the year. But as it was going into yesterday, the American League West, Dwayne, did not have a team with a winning record. The entire division was below .500. So I guess Houston won yesterday because they're in the playoffs. So I guess they won that game, and that put them to .500.
2: Huh.
0: So the winner of the American League West is 500.
2: Yeah.
0: Houston. And that's crazy to me.

0: 7.
1: I mean, that's not terrible, but the division winner at 85-77, that's...
0: Well, it's bad than 84-78
1: sure.
0: Second place.
1: Hey, I get it. I get it. But, I'm thinking a division winner should be, I feel like they should be at least above 10 games above 500.
0: Uh-huh.
1: I don't know. It's just the way it works out. But anyway, no baseball today. Tomorrow, the Cubs-Padres play National League Wild Card Series Game 1. That's in San Diego. Phillies and the Braves play tomorrow, and that's being played in Atlanta. Phillies have been, Atlanta too. Both of those teams have been playing horribly the last couple of weeks. So that may be an interesting battle. And then the White Sox and Astros, as you mentioned, also play tomorrow. That's going to be in Houston. Houston gets to host.
0: Well.
1: They get to host a game as a team with a... That's just mind-boggling to me. All right. And then the Red Sox and the Yankees play tomorrow night, too. And that will be played in the Bronx at New York Yankee Stadium. So
0: Tampa Bay's right at the top again of their division.
1: Yeah, Tampa Bay and Milwaukee and the Dodgers. And who's the other one? Cleveland, they get to move on in advance, bypass the wild card round, so get to the divisional series round. So that's the sports layout. We'll welcome Lori back into the picture here. Basketball's right around the corner, honey.
2: I'm ready for it.
1: She says basketball, yeah.
3: Are you ready?
2: Yeah. For Kentucky and all that.
0: No, I was talking about doing the games.
2: Oh no, I ain't ready for that.
1: We know where Dwayne's mind is.
0: I don't know where I'm going to be either. But
1: Big Blue Madness tickets sold out last week in typical fashion. Everybody made a big deal of it. And they always sell out in 7 minutes.
0: I know.
1: Even when it's terrible.
0: And then after it was over, there's tickets for sale.
1: Yeah.
0: People do it to make money. When the people that really want to go.
1: I got tickets.
0: Did you get tickets?
1: Not this time.
0: Oh, okay.
1: I would go to Big Blue Madness again for nothing. I mean, I'm a huge fan, but like, that is such an overpuffed. Like, when you've got really good.
0: It's opportunity, though, to get the recruits, people to come to watch.
1: I don't disagree with you. Yes, you're right. I had the fortune of going to Calipari's first year when they brought in Wall. And I ended up getting tickets. I remember we were on a cruise ship. It may have been this cruise. I don't remember what year.
0: You're trying to get tickets off the cruise ship?
1: Yeah, I was up like at 4 a.m. On that Saturday morning or whatever day it was, getting online trying to get, and I got my tickets. And then, later on that day, they were selling. I almost sold them on eBay. Like, people were selling them for, it was way back then,
0: $300?
1: I'm thinking they were going more than that. I mean, this was Wall and Cousins and...
0: Oh, yeah.
1: Calipari's first year. It was a to-do, and it was a show. It was a spectacle. I think I went to the best one ever.
0: Yeah, I'm sure you did.
1: And so then it's hard to, like... I've been to a couple since then. Mm-hmm. They just didn't quite measure up. And, like, look, I love...
0: How can you measure up when you've seen the greatest show that you...
1: I know, and I said, and it's really neat, all the stuff they do now with the laser lights and the court, what they do to the... You know what they do with the basketball court? You've seen the... Mm-hmm. How they could change the court to different colors and all? I mean, it's really cool, don't get me wrong. But I'm comfortable to sit at home and watch it.
0: They did a good job doing that at the Grand Ole Opry Saturday night.
1: That's where I was going to go after the sports segment was I saw your pictures. Congratulations to y'all. I hope it was a good show. It looked like your seats were pretty good.
0: They were really good. They were, the first section, but we were in the second section, in lower arena, first seats. There was nobody in front of us, so we had a banister. We set our Cokes on.
1: And, yeah, I saw that. You had your concession M&Ms out there. But the Opry floor kind of goes down a little bit. It kind of swoops. And so, actually, if you're sitting really up close, that depends on what you're seeing, too, and what you're there to see. Because they do other things than just the Opry at the Opry. But I've been there when you see, like, stage shows. And right up front, it's not really easy to... Kind of like sitting in the very front of the theater...
2: Yeah.
1: You know, where you feel like your neck's cricking?
0: We were in exact place.
1: Yeah, when you sit back a little bit, you got a good eye line. But good deal, good deal.
0: I thought the Daly and Vincent, they did a great job.
1: Anybody surprising show up? Or was it pretty much on the schedule?
0: There wasn't no surprises. It was the schedule. John Connolly was there and did a great job, as always.
1: Did he sing his rose-colored glasses?
0: Yeah, he had his rose-colored glasses out. He put them on second verse.
1: Did he?
0: And... But I was going to ask you, Daly and Vincent, I know they have four people in their group.

0: and they have a bass singer. And I'm wondering, is that, who was the bass singer for the Statler Brothers? Was it Harold or Don?
1: No, Harold was the bass singer.
0: Harold, right, Harold Reed. Is that his son that's singing with Daly and Vincent? Man, he looks a lot like his dad.
1: Don't know.
0: And he's got that deep bass voice. I mean, he is a bass singer.
1: I never thought Harold was, like, he was the cut-up of the group, too. A lot of times he was the spokesperson of the Statler Brothers. And he was a great singer. They had their things, or their harmonies. They all, you know, blended very well.
2: Aaron McCoon.
0: Mm. Yeah, Aaron McCoon is a current bass singer.
1: No, it's not him.
0: He's tall.
1: Yeah.
0: Dark-headed. I mean, he has got a deep bass voice.
1: But Harold wasn't, he was a bass singer, but he wasn't like, the Oak Ridge Boys are going to, the Statler's not going to like this, but. Like, he wasn't a Richard Sturban bass singer.
0: No.
1: Like, Harold was more of a Barry bass. Like, you know what I'm saying? Like, in the middle of a baritone bass.
0: Yeah.
1: At the upper end of a bass register. But anyway.
0: Daly and Vincent last night, we listened to them on TV with their bass singer. Mm-hmm. And they're four people singing. And I'm telling you, if you listened to them and you had your eyes closed, you wasn't watching the TV, you would say, that is the Statler Brothers.
1: Well, and
0: they've got that sound.
1: Who is the guy that has taken it? That may be, I'm not in the loop. That may be the guy, because he's from another group, who has filled in for Richard Sturban for the Oak Ridge Boys on tour. It may be him.
0: It very well could be.
1: That's been doing, I don't know who's filling in for them.
0: I know Richard's pretty sick.
1: Yeah.
0: Maybe, Lori, you could find that out.
1: But either way, I'm glad the Opry is a great opportunity, folks, if you get a chance to go. And we've got all kinds of tickets as we head into the holidays where we're going to be giving away tickets. Is it him?
3: Yeah.
1: I thought that was who was filling in for the Oaks while, for Richard.
0: He could go either way. I mean, he's a really good bass singer.
1: So the Oak Ridge Boys have two really, really young guys and two, they're not original members, but two of the old guys that we think of as the ones that sang all the hits with Dwayne Allen and William Lee Golden. So they're continuing to tour and keep at it. So
0: Chris, you've been down to the Grand Ole Opry building.
1: Mm-hmm.
0: So how many actually studios or stage areas do they have to do TV appearances? I know we watched Daly and Vincent last night, and they were from Studio A from the Grand Ole Opry. So it wasn't the Opry stage, but it looked a lot like it.
1: Well, the TNN complex back in the day was down there in Opryland. So some of that remained, some of it didn't. So there's some studio stuff behind the scenes, but the only big stage is the Opry stage. Now, they changed that out to make it, like, you won't know it's the Opry stage. That whole backdrop and everything goes away.
0: Well, use those lights anymore.
1: Yeah,
0: and it changes it completely.
1: Different. The old school Opry had the old barn in the back, and it was, but now it's a backdrop and all of that. So anyway, they do have a couple of, I don't want to know what to call it. It's not really a banquet room. It's bigger than that. But they have a couple of smaller auditoriums there, but it's part of the Gaylord Opryland Hotel complex and stuff. And I guess you saw how they're expanding that too and building on.
0: Yeah.
1: Major expansion at Opryland, Gaylord Opryland. So, but either way, if you get a chance to go, you can win tickets here. It's a good little trip down to Nashville. You can do it in a day, or if you can, better yet, maybe hang out and spend the night somewhere in town and have fun in Nash Vegas. We'll have plenty of Opry tickets to give away as we head toward the holidays.
0: Anybody thinking about going, they've made it really easy for you. If you want to pay, like, I think it's $20 for parking, you can move through the gate there, park right next to the little walk-up bridge that walks straight into Opryland, the Grand Ole Opry. Made it really easy, and if you can't make it back to your car, walk out, and like we did, get on a golf cart, they'll take you right to your car.
1: That works.
2: All right.
1: We always.
0: And you don't have to park over at the mall.
1: I was going
0: to
1: say, we usually park over there and go in there and eat or something.
0: Yeah.
1: Hang out and make a two-for-one while we're there. But all right, 6:42, we'll take the break, come back, get a history lesson for this September 28th. We are ready to close out September. It's kind of nuts. And head into October. On a warm one, Lori's going to... have your forecast. We'll try to let her do her forecast for the first time.
0: I saw some grass this morning coming in that looked white.
2: Get ready, Dwayne.
1: Oh, it ain't frosted, though.
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9: I've got no willpower. That's the problem with food, willpower, right? I can't even grocery shop properly. Starts off good, just putting fruits and vegetables in the car. Now I'm going to turn this life around. Get to the register that's covered up with bacon and pies, and it's took a wrong turn on aisle 5. They need to redesign grocery stores for people like me with no willpower. Keep the produce section the same, wide open, wide aisles, and then the worse that the food gets you, the narrow the aisles gets. Yeah. So if you can't fit in there, you're not allowed to eat that type of food. That's, get to the ice cream section, it's this wide. You have some sort of CrossFit exercise. This guy's got his arm stuck. I can taste with my fingers. Help me out, skinny. Rocky Road.
4: 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Laugh it up. Laughs on Break.
2: 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And today we'll see mostly sunny skies, high of 79. Mostly clear for the overnight with a low around 48. Looking at tomorrow, mostly sunny, a high near 82 with an overnight low of 57. More sunshine Wednesday and a high near 88. Right now, mostly clear. We're at 45 degrees.
1: Woo! 45!
2: How about that?
1: Dwayne said he thought he saw white patches earlier. I said it's dead grass is what it is because we ain't had no rain in
2: a long time.
1: We've had a sprinkle or two here there. I get it. But my goodness, things are so dry. We are... You know, after one of the wettest Julys we've ever had, then since then, it's been like, what? Where'd the rain all go? And we're back, many of our area places in you know, drought, bordering drought conditions again. So.
0: Can you think of how many locations would be glad to give you a lot of their water they've had?
1: Oh, yeah. And again, here, you know, flood. We had serious flooding in late July, and that's just kind of unheard of here, too. Either way, hey, Siri.
0: What about Alan Pointer over the weekend?
1: What about him? What did I miss?
0: You know, he's involved, you know, with the, is it helping with children, whatever, down in Bowling Green?
1: I saw some, the wall scaling.
0: He jumped off the building.
1: Okay.
0: Saturday morning.
1: Okay, so they scaled down or rappelled down the...
0: Yeah, and he said...
1: I didn't know he did it. I saw a copy of this story.
0: Some of you may not be disappointed. I made it.
1: Oh, wow. I didn't see that coming.
0: No, he jumped off the building.
1: I saw where he shared the news story. I guess BKO did a feature on it, and then they went to the Balloon Glow Saturday night. I would love to have gone to that. We had obligations, but I think he... grew the, the gumption to go up in a hot air balloon. So
0: I can't come up with. I think they took in maybe $125,000-$150,000.
1: Wow!
0: To help with these children.
1: Well, good deal.
0: On Saturday.
1: Good deal.
2: Yeah.
0: Yeah.
1: All right. What you got on this history list for September 28th?
0: September 28th, 1928. Scottish medical researcher Alexander Fleming discovered penicillin, the first broadly effective antibiotic.
2: Yes.
0: We've all had some of it, right?
2: Mm-hmm.
0: Penicillin. 1941, Ted Williams became the last Major League Baseball player to hit over 400 for a season, batting .406 for the Boston Red Sox. You mean he was the last to bat over 400? Wow.
1: What year?
0: 1941.
1: Yeah, I can't imagine anybody in the modern era even getting close to that ever. Like, that'll just, no.
0: All right, 2016,
1: Hurricane. Consistently, I'm sorry.
0: Yeah, Hurricane Matthew formed near the Windward Islands and went on to kill over 1,000 people in Haiti, elsewhere in the Caribbean, and the southeastern United States. 2020, we all know what happened then. The worldwide death toll from the coronavirus pandemic reached 1 million people, according to a count by Johns Hopkins University. 2022, 2 years later, Category 4 Hurricane Ian barreled ashore in southwestern Florida and then bisected the center of the state, causing more than 100 fatalities and billions of dollars in damages. Birthdays today, Football Hall of Famer Steve Largent is 72. Actor Myra Sereno is 59. Actor Naomi Watts, 58.
2: Mm-hmm.
0: Actor Hilary Duff is 39. And the baby of the day is retired boxer Terrence Bud Crawford. He's also 39. And that's it.
1: All right, local birthdays on this 28th day of September. Milo Rutledge, happy birthday. Joy Cox, happy birthday. Carrie Cash.
2: Yeah.
1: Robin Nunn, happy birthday. Melissa Kaufman, happy birthday. Maddie Likens, happy birthday. We've got Roger Henyon on the list. Amanda Whitaker, I believe that is. And Joanne Vance, happy birthday. And then we've got an anniversary for Angie and Bernard Harold. Hope you guys have a wonderful anniversary. And that's our list for the 28th. We've got plenty of room for more on the Celebrity Square for this date. 270-786-4400. 270-786-4400. All right. We'll take a break. Come back right after this. We'll get our National Day calendar. Find out what we can celebrate on the September 28th. Lori, Chris, DeWayne with you. The way into work and school. A little patchy fog here and there, but Lori said it was 45 at our last check, so.
2: Yeah.
1: Chilly morning as you head out.
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0: September 28th, it's a Monday up at Adam, Lori, Chris, Dwayne with you. What are we celebrating today?
1: Well, first of all, it is National Family Day.
0: All right.
1: This promotes families eating together and bonding together. So, Lori, I don't know if you want to throw it out there or not. Maybe you might take all your family out for a big meal tonight.
2: Hmm.
1: Pay the tab.
2: Yeah.
1: Make them feel good about it.
0: Hmm.
1: Some bonding. How long has it been with your family? Everybody goes their different directions. So much going on anymore.
2: I know it.
1: Take time to be with your family. It's also a special day. Here it is, Chris. See if you can do it.
0: Mm-hmm.
1: Ask a stupid question day.
0: Don't we always? Don't we always?
1: Lori, you got a stupid question?
2: I can't think of any at the moment, but I'm sure I can come up with some.
0: You know, people always say that there are no stupid questions. That's wrong. You know, you ask a question, there are no stupid questions. Yes, there are.
2: Yeah.
0: Usually in presentations or in, you know, lectures or something, that's when that will come out in classrooms or, you know, somebody giving a speech or whatever.
1: Uh-huh.
0: Yes, there is, though. That's a cliche, and it's not true. There are definitely stupid questions. All right.
1: Well, this is something I guess Chris could do tonight. It's Fish Tank Floor Show Night.
0: Fish Tank Floor Show?
1: Yeah. Floor Show Night. Get Brother Philip and everybody together. Gather your family together. Dim the lights. And settle in for some relaxing fish watching, whether it's in your home aquarium or a captivating documentary that you want to watch.
2: Hmm.
1: Either one of you got any aquariums?
2: No.
0: I
2: don't like them.
0: No, I mean,
2: they're pretty.
0: I ain't going to clean them.
1: Feed the fish.
2: Yeah, that cleaning is something else. Oh, my goodness. And that smell. Mm-mm.
0: Yeah, I
2: just can't do it.
1: You've done it before?
2: Oh, yes. Mm-hmm.
1: Anybody want to give Lori a birthday gift? Give her an aquarium with fish.
2: I don't want it. I think I'd rather have a bird.
1: A bird?
2: Yeah, as bad as that is, wow. I'd rather have a bird.
1: She wants a bird.
2: I want one that will talk back, though.
0: At least the fish is, quote-unquote, contained. And I know a bird can be in a cage, but I say contained in another way, so...
1: All right, it's National Good Neighbor Day. Do something good for your neighbors today.
0: All right.
1: Mow their lawn. Go get them something to eat. Whatever. It's International Poke Day. Inviting everyone to enjoy the delicious Hawaiian dish of diced raw fish.
0: Oh, I thought, like... Polk.
1: Yeah, I know you did poke
2: salad.
1: That's what
2: I thought at first, yeah. But it's, no, okay. It's P-O-K-E.
0: Yeah. We're just getting worser and worser.
1: Diced raw fish.
2: Mm.
1: Who wants some?
2: A lot of people like it, evidently.
1: It's a delicacy, isn't it?
2: Mm, it's pretty popular, I think.
1: Yeah.
2: I don't want it.
1: I don't either.
2: No.
1: It's, well, you know, Saturday was National Daughters Day. And so I wish my two daughters a happy Daughter's Day. So mm-hmm. Happy of both of them. Today mm-hmm. is National Son's Day.
2: I got one of them, too.
1: Well, if you've got a son, you need to wish him a happy Son's Day. Do something for him. Take him out to eat. Buy him a fish meal.
2: I might go eat lunch with him.
1: Okay.
2: Mm-hmm.
1: National Son's Day.
0: I was purposely off of Facebook all weekend for the most part until last night and started looking around for, you know, news and whatnot and stuff to... for the prep for a show this morning, but I started seeing all the pictures go by, you know, people, the Daughter's Day stuff. I'm like, on a lot of mine were memories, like Facebook want me to put mm-hmm. my,
1: yeah.
0: redo mine. I'm like, oh man, so I missed the opportunity, but we had a good weekend, so it's all good.
1: It's yeah. National North Carolina Day,
0: mm-hmm.
1: so they may be doing something special in Mayberry or Mount Airy.
0: That was last weekend.
1: Okay, and then I want Lori to look this one up. I may need a little help here because if they're having a special, I may have to go get some. It's National Strawberry Cream Pie Day. I wonder if McDonald's has got their strawberry cream pies on special today.
2: Oh, you want me to look up McDonald's?
1: Yes, National Strawberry Cream Pie Day.
0: Oh, my.
1: Have you, you've tried it before, right?
0: Yeah, I did. You were right as far as them being very good. I had never had one. They were enjoyable. Did like it.
2: I don't know what they'll tell us.
0: Yeah. Well, you can do that and get you some gas while you're out there, too.
1: Yeah.
0: You know, yesterday morning for the early Sunday morning, did you see what gas was out at the war yesterday? The gas war?
1: No, but I did go out and fill up with Speedway early before we left on trip.
0: Well, the place across from it was what I was talking about. They had gas for... I saw the picture. I doubted whether or not it was real, but it was a local person that posted it, and the sign looked like it was in the right. I mean, it looked real, but I wondered if it was real because I just couldn't believe the price.
1: Right.
0: $2.59.
2: Oh, wow.
0: And I was like, well, if I had a huge tanker truck and could go out there and just fill it up, I mean,
2: yeah.
0: But I'm sure, you know, they had the maximum, you know,
1: 20 gallon.
0: Whatever your. Oh, I'm already told it was fake. So, but they were, either way, they were having a pretty significant.
1: They've been having that for a few days now.
0: Well, and the one across the road was undercutting even the Speedway. So, yeah. So, well, like I said, Speedway, racetrack, it's Speedway. I've got to get that in my head. Either way, you know, you can benefit from that. Here's the thing I don't get. If it costs you, like, literally do the math before you go running across the county to get fuel because it's 20 or 30 cents cheaper than where you can buy it elsewhere. What can you put in your car? If it's a maximum, say it's a maximum of 20 gallons. That's what they're going to let you, that's your maximum usually anyway.
2: Okay.
0: On the deals. So 20 gallons at, say you're getting 40 cents off. How many, what is that? 20 gallons at 40 cents.
1: Is that $8?
0: Yes.
2: $8.
1: Uh-huh.
2: How far have I got to travel?
0: That's what I'm saying. If you got to burn 2 gallons of gas to get there, you ain't save nothing. Plus, you put wear and tear on your car, and your time. I mean,
2: that's
0: like,
2: true.
0: You can't just, and that's what people are like. I go to Buc-ee's or Fish Grove to get gas. I'm like, I hope you're on your way to Bowling Green. Like, if you go down there and do that, I'm telling you, by the time you go to Smith's Grove and back, you've negated any savings you've got.
2: That's true.
0: So. I don't know, but people will do that. They'll get in line and just, I've seen places where, you know, places right now have like a gas promo. And they're, you know, cars waiting out on the main street, and there'll be people sit and burn 2 gallons of gas waiting in line with their air conditioner on to get it. I'm like, just, why are we like that?
2: I don't know.
0: I mean, I want to save money as much as anybody, but like, I'm going to put the pencil, paper, and the math to it and make it make sense before I... go jump in those waters.
1: Here's my answer. They are offering cream pies, but they're not at special. They're 2 for $3, and they're not doing anything because it's cream pie day.
0: Oh, my gosh. Oh, well, that's nice. I'm sorry. Thank you, McDonald's. I didn't know who the culprit was of this little...
1: You know now?
0: Gas flim-flam. Yeah.
1: It's not our good buddy Alan, is it?
0: No. But it's our good buddy.
2: It's our good buddy?
0: Yeah, Dustin Fox.
1: Dustin Fox?
2: What has he done?
0: AKA Dustin Bush. Yeah, he posted, I guess, the picture of the cheap gas. He goes, all right, thanks to Sarah, to P1S for our P1. I got to give her another name because we got two P1Ss here. P1SS. She sent me Dustin's post. All right, y'all busted me, and I'm sorry. Gas isn't that cheap, and I shouldn't have posted that picture because they are a lot of you trying to save money, and I don't want you wasting your gas to go out there. My bad. I was just trying to make a few people laugh. I won't post anything like that again. I love y'all. Dustin Bush. But there
1: Dustin,
0: were people
1: you
0: going,
1: owe me a $20 bill.
0: There was people going out there, though. I mean, and they were filled up. Yeah. Like the, I was like, good night. Getting up for church. Y'all better be in the car 10 minutes early. We going out there to get gas.
2: Yes.
1: Yeah.
2: An hour earlier.
0: We going to wait an hour.
1: And the last one on the list is, and this is something nobody wants, World Rabies Day.
2: Ooh, I don't want
1: to be aware of that there are animals that have rabies and never know which one they are.
0: Well, if you come in here foaming at the mouth tomorrow.
1: Yeah.
2: And ain't just coffee.
1: Watch Lori.
0: Ain't just coffee. All
2: Creamer.
0: Right. Let's see here.
1: Or you've got cream coming out of your mouth.
0: I have to...
2: That's possible.
0: I have to throw this out there. Man, Alan and I got on this kick. We were watching all the... Of course, old Charlie's closed while you were gone.
2: I heard about that. I'm so sad.
0: Mm-hmm. You know, we talked a little bit about that. And here last week, a huge number of Wendy's is going to close. Now, that wasn't because Wendy's is having trouble so much as the franchise company was going bankrupt, filed mm-hmm. bankruptcy. Mm-hmm. I think it was like 230 stores of Wendy's are going to close. Wendy's going to yank the franchise from them. And they owed Wendy's corporate like very, very much money. Millions of dollars. So... that won't be easy to overcome. And a lot of the it's a mess for Wendy's, even though it's not necessarily Wendy's itself that was in trouble. Starbucks closing about 240, underperforming. These, not because Starbucks is quote unquote reshuffling or anything. They're shedding off the loose dead weight.
1: Right.
0: So 240, that's a lot of locations. Now, granted, a lot of those are like stores inside of stores.
2: Yeah.
0: For instance, there's a Starbucks inside the Kroger in E-Town, the one out next to the interstate exit where the police post used to be. I don't know how that thing stays open, but maybe. You know.
2: I don't go there. Cause
0: Starbucks?
2: I got to eat.
0: And Scooters has really put a dent in them in the last couple of years, too.
1: How many is closing?
0: 240 Starbucks were going to close, but they said they were just shedding them, and they weren't necessarily all standalone locations, so it wasn't like... Yeah. They're closing big stores. A lot of them are kiosks and in other stores, that kind of thing. In Glasgow, Azul Tequila has closed.
2: Azul Tequila?
0: They're next to Walmart.
2: I hadn't been there for a while.
0: Just a sign on the door. No real notice. Just
1: Next to Walmart?
0: Yeah, and the shopping there next to the shoe
2: store.
0: Sally's?
2: I didn't
1: know that was named Azul Tequila.
0: I thought that's where you said you got the good guacamole.
1: I thought that was called something else, that restaurant there.
0: Azul. Is, you know.
2: Azul.
0: Yeah. So,
2: anyway. Pretty good.
0: That's closed.
2: Okay.
0: That one's closing. And then on the other yin of that yang, it's been a long time since we've seen stores open 24 hours.
2: Yes.
0: 6-7 years now. Nobody's really open. I mean, Walgreens used to be open 24 hours.
1: Mm-hmm. Tell you a restaurant I'm surprised has not closed that I expect to see closing. I would have already done seen them coming to close, and that is Red Lobster.
0: Yeah.
1: Every time you pass Red Lobster in Bowling Green, there's very few cars there anymore.
0: And nobody really talks about it like they used to either.
1: I mean,
0: like
1: they're famous for their drop biscuits.
0: Mm-hmm. Those biscuits are good. Yeah. And, you know, but that used to be the seafood place to go to, too.
1: Yeah, and there's just not many cars there anymore.
0: But there's other options for seafood now, too, so that's diversified. Hey, it is 7:07. We have overshot the moon here.
1: Well, we
0: got to go. But next hour, there's one huge restaurant chain, and I mentioned them earlier. We'll see if you can pull out the one, but is going back to testing some 24-hour stores.
2: Okay.
0: So we may see that trend kind of...
2: That'd be nice.
0: ...edging back. And yeah, hey, I've needed...
1: Yeah.
0: To go somewhere a couple times.
1: Or you can get lunch at 2 a.m.
0: News is next. Good morning.
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0: It is 7:09. I'm Chris Jesse. We're looking at mostly clear skies, some patchy fog, 47 degrees.
1: I'm Dwayne Forbes. 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
6: News. I'm Paul Stevens. A terror alert has been issued at a British military base used by the U.S. in the current conflict with Iran.
7: Five men are suspected of explosive and terrorism offenses after a major incident in southwest England. Police were alerted by a farmer who saw three suspicious vans near RAF Fairford, a UK-owned airbase operated by the United States.
6: Fox's Jonathan Savage in London. That nor'easter hitting the mid-Atlantic, metro New York, and parts of New England finally starting to weaken a bit.
8: But major damage has already been done. The powerful storm delivering significant flooding, strong winds, heavy rain, and massive waves across the coast. At least one person has been killed. Four others are hurt. Some of the hardest hit places were in New Jersey and Massachusetts.
6: And that's Fox's Christina Coleman. 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
0: For Monday, it is September 28th, and from the Studio 101 News Desk, I'm Chris Jesse. Litchfield police say a search warrant has been executed in the investigation of a recording device found in a school sports complex restroom. The agency was assisted by Kentucky State Police Electronic Crimes Branch investigators at a home outside of Litchfield. The identity of the resident was not officially released, and Litchfield police said they would not be releasing any additional details at this time. The recording device was found September 17th on the grounds of Grayson County High School. Softball players found the device in a concession stand restroom and reported it to a member of the coaching staff. A coaching staff member allegedly removed the device before police were notified. A concerned parent called Litchfield police after learning of the incident. The call prompted the school resource officer, who is with Litchfield Police, to begin a criminal investigation with several student and staff interviews. The case remains under investigation. Glasgow Police is asking for public assistance in locating a missing juvenile. 16-year-old Evelyn Ramos Gomez is described as 5 foot 3 inches, 130 pounds. She was last seen around 4:30 on Sunday at 424 Humboldt. She's possibly wearing pajama pants, a black tank top, and may have a black sweatshirt with her. Anyone with information on the whereabouts of Evelyn Ramos Gomez is asked to contact Glasgow Police at 270-651-5151. A warm-up is on the way as we head through the week. Some rain in the back half of the forecast, too. Details are coming up in just a couple of minutes.
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0: In Friday night football, Caverna lost to Frankfort, and that final score was 54-6. This Friday night, the Colonels host Fulton County. The Hart County Raiders dropped their first game of the season in a loss to Glasgow, 48-20. Glasgow remains undefeated at 6-0, while the Raiders fall to 5-1, heading into Friday night's game in Columbia against Adair County. Congratulations to the Hart County High School Raider Marching Band. Hart County was named Reserve Grand Champions at Taylor County Marching Invitational on Saturday, meaning they had the second highest score among all bands. The band was first place in Class 2A and also won Best Color Guard in their class. 83-year-old Willie Adwell of Glasgow passed away Friday at T.J. Sampson Community Hospital. A funeral service is scheduled for 11 this morning at Hatcher and Sadler Funeral Home. 64-year-old Charlotte K. Gilbert of Hodgenville passed away Friday at Baptist Health Hardin. A funeral service is scheduled for 1 Tuesday afternoon at Bennett Bertram Funeral Home in Hodgenville. Burial will follow in Barren Run Cemetery. And visitation is from 10 a.m. until service time on Tuesday at Bennett Bertram Funeral Home. All times in this obituary are Eastern. 73-year-old Julius Larry Myatt of Barron County passed away Thursday. A funeral service is scheduled for 1 Tuesday afternoon at Glasgow Baptist Church, and burial will follow in Glasgow Municipal Cemetery. Visitation is 11 a.m. to 8 p.m. this evening at A.F. Crow & Son Funeral Home, and from 10 a.m. until service time on Tuesday at Glasgow Baptist Church. 71-year-old Mark Allen Jesse of Edmonton passed away on Saturday at his residence. He was a member of Chestnut Grove Christian Church. And a funeral service is scheduled for 2 Tuesday afternoon at Jesse Wilson Funeral Home. Burial will follow in Chestnut Grove Cemetery. Visitation is 11 a.m. until service time on Tuesday at Jesse Wilson Funeral Home. 63-year-old Teresa Lee Hudson Barrett passed away on Saturday. A visitation is scheduled from 11 a.m. to 7 p.m. Tuesday at Hatcher and Sadler Funeral Home, with cremation to follow. 85-year-old Betty Vibbert of Glasgow passed away Friday at NHC Healthcare in Glasgow. A funeral service is scheduled for 11 Wednesday morning at A.F. Crow & Son Funeral Home. Burial will follow in Glasgow Municipal Cemetery. Visitation is 4 to 8 p.m. Tuesday and until service time Wednesday at A.F. Crow & Son Funeral Home. 76-year-old Charles Atnip of Glasgow passed away Friday at Nashville VA Medical Center. He attended the Place Worship Center and was a U.S. Marine Corps veteran. A funeral service is scheduled for 1 Wednesday afternoon at Patton's Cave City Chapel. Burial will follow in Glasgow Municipal Cemetery. Visitation is 2 to 7 p.m. on Tuesday and from 10 a.m. until service time Wednesday at Patton's Cave City Chapel. 92-year-old Georgia Glover of Glasgow passed away Saturday in hospice care. She was a member of Bethel Methodist Church, and a funeral service is scheduled for 11 this Saturday morning at Hatcher and Sadler Funeral Home. Burial will follow in Glasgow Municipal Cemetery. Visitation is 4 to 7 p.m. Friday and from 9 a.m. until service time Saturday at Hatcher and Sadler Funeral Home. 58-year-old Jeff Harrison of Bowling Green passed away Tuesday of last week at TriStar Centennial Medical Center in Nashville. A funeral service will be held at 1 Saturday afternoon at Patton's Brownsville Chapel. Visitation is from 11 until service time Saturday at Patton's Brownsville Chapel.
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2: Mostly sunny today. We'll see a high near 79. Overnight, mostly clear and a low around 48. Tuesday, we'll see mostly sunny skies, high near 82. Wednesday, more sunshine with a high of 88 and mostly sunny Thursday. with a high near 90. And Friday, we'll see a 40% chance of rain and a high of 83. Right now, mostly clear skies and we're at 45 degrees. 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
17: New 8 News Sports Kentucky, how are you? I'm Scott Fitzgerald. Let's talk college football. Kentucky back in the AP Top 25 for the first time since October of 2023. The Cats get the win over South Alabama 45-21. They're at South Carolina on Saturday. Louisville, however, fell out of the Top 25 after falling to Wake Forest at 30-27. Louisville's got to regroup quickly. They're at NC State on Saturday. And the Bengals had several costly mistakes in the second half. They fall to their rivals Pittsburgh 30-27 at 2-1. They're back home hosting Jacksonville on Sunday. And in college volleyball, Kentucky knocked off 7th-ranked Texas yesterday. The 3rd-ranked Cats are 10-2 now with 28 straight conference win. Kentucky heads to Auburn on Friday. 4th-ranked Louisville is now 12-2. They swept Boston College. They returned to action Wednesday against Notre Dame. And in Churchill Downs, it was Bishop's Bay holding off Cole Battle to win the Grade 3 ACAC, earning a potential trip to the Breeders' Cup Dirt Mile. Have a great day, Kentucky. I'm Scott Fitzgerald.
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0: 3, 2, 1. 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
8: And lots of fun with us country folks. Let's go!
0: Now, last hour, we ran extremely long, but at the top of the hour, we were getting into the conversation. I said there was some push for certain stores to start, and a lot of them have been talking about it for a while, to get back to some 24-hour hours of operation. I mean, Walmart being open 24 hours was huge. Yes. And they were all open, if I'm not mistaken. Most of them were open. Certainly the one in Glasgow was open 24 hours.
2: Mm-hmm.
0: Didn't feel like it was open if you went in there at 2 a.m., but I have been in there at that time.
2: Oh, yeah.
0: Walgreens. Mm-hmm. Steak and Shake was one of the restaurants that was open 24 hours. Now, Waffle House has remained open on most of the places, especially along interstates, has open. The truck stops, those kinds mm-hmm. of places have stayed open 24 hours as well.
2: Yeah.
0: But by and large, many of the businesses that were open 24 hours before the pandemic, and that's really the dividing line here, are not anymore. But Kroger is one of the main names to kind of step out and say, we're going to start opening some stores 24 hours again. That obviously opens up some night shift work. And they've mm-hmm. actually had workers working even when they're not open, stocking, those kinds of things. So they've had a work crew in those places doing some of the jobs even when they're not open. But Kroger is testing out 24-hour store hours again for the first time in years. Cincinnati, several across Indiana. So we'll see if that trend continues. A new Publix just opened in Elizabethtown. Now, I don't know if Publix even before was a kind of a 24-hour name. I don't recall that it was or wasn't. Quite honestly, I wasn't too familiar with Publix. Publix is. But I don't know what kind of sense it has to make for a company to be open 24 hours like that in their stores. Like, if you're Kroger or Walmart, for example, it may not be about making money at 2, 3, 4, 5 in the morning.
24: Mm-hmm. Right.
0: It may be about building the loyalty of people knowing that's where you go all the time, anytime, round the clock.
2: Yeah.
0: So, you know, bigger people with bigger ideas and bigger numbers and ways to assess that kind of stuff have those answers. But that may be what it's more about, is bringing people back to your store in a bigger sense of name branding and loyalty and just going there. 'Cause if you need to go to Walgreens, for example, and it's closed and you have to end up going somewhere else to get something, well, the next time you may not be as apt to go back to Walgreens again.
2: Yeah.
24: Yeah,
2: you know? True.
0: So that may be what's in it for them when they do their, you know, their brand studies and all the habits, consumer habits that they look at. So, all right. Well, there you go.
24: You're about to shooting at Kroger and Bowling Green.
0: Yeah, that was a strange one.
24: It was.
0: Yeah.
24: Yeah.
0: Yeah.
24: Guy has been apprehended and charged with murder.
2: Oh, my goodness.
0: Yeah. Trying to look at some of the other things over the weekend that kind of made some news. Talked about the restaurants closing. We talked about baseball. I didn't catch too much of what went on over the weekend. I assume it was uneventful because I didn't hear anything catastrophic come out of it. But President Trump ended up at the Tennessee football game on Saturday.
24: Oh, he did? I knew he was going.
0: Tennessee, Texas. So
24: who was he rooting for?
0: I don't know. That wasn't necessarily clear in what I was looking at here. But ESPN suspiciously lost their feed during some moment that featured Trump. I don't know if that was by design or by true accident or I don't know. But I had mixed feelings about him going to a game like that. Like, I did see ahead of the weekend where they were telling people who normally would go to those games that the security entry procedure was going to be a little more scrutinizing and obvious reasons.
2: Yeah.
0: But if you're the president, like, I get it that he has a right to go, and I just don't know how I feel about him going and making a spectacle. It's like, I know why presidents, I know why governors go visit natural disaster sites, but I have with my own eyes seen that kind of a visit be very disruptive to the work that needs to go on ground zero kind of levels. So without getting too much into detail about that. So I think there's an opportunity to say, you know what, I'd love to go and there's a point to going, but maybe I just need to record a video and send it. You know what I'm saying? And let them play it. But going there really causes things to change for the event venue.
2: Yeah.
0: For the fans, it really causes a change.
24: Was there a reason why that he went? I mean, he wasn't born in Tennessee or Texas either, as far as I know.
0: Yeah. I don't have the answer to that either. I didn't read too far into the whys and what his purposes were. It was more about the logistics of him. The couple of things that I did look at was more about, hey, here's how traffic's going to be affected. Here's how security's going to, you know, it was about how fans need to prepare to go to the game.
24: Might have been better to say, sir, wouldn't it be better just to watch it on
0: that's,
24: television?
0: And that's what I said. You know, if you wanted to participate in some way in the game, like, give them, like, who's going to say no to the president putting a message up on the screen? I mean, maybe they want to have it a certain way or whatever, but I mean, like, the president calls a university and says, hey, I've got a message I would love for you to run during, you know, during the game. Like, most places are probably going to be like, yes, Mr. President, regardless of which party or who it is. Yeah. I mean, they're probably going to do that.
24: Was there any hoopla around that, or did he make a statement while he was there or anything?
0: Like I said, I didn't see anything after the fact, so I assume that it went well. Of course, he spoke last week at the UN, and if you've ever been to New York City, folks, in September, when the United Nations is in session, like, that's the worst time as a tourist to go to New York City.
24: No parking spaces.
0: Well, and most of New York is shut down, like, from traffic, a part of
24: security.
0: United Nations building for blocks. It is blocked off and barricaded, and traffic has to reroute, and even people, I think, that live in those areas have to get in and out on foot more so than they can drive through. So it's a headache. We've been to New York a few times when that happened. Stop at ice cream. Let me switch gears here. Thanks to P1M, he says Treasure Creations in Horse Cave across the road from the Cave Museum has Chinese.
2: Yeah, okay.
0: I had not realized that. But I've come up with a list, and I haven't gotten to Bowling Green yet. But what caught my eye over the weekend was, just going through in my feed, I saw a couple of yesterday, a couple of places I didn't even know existed in Elizabethtown. Now, Cold Stone Creamery has opened, and that is my favorite ice cream shop. I think that's my favorite ice cream shop, and it's my favorite because I love their ice cream and the fact that it's mixed.

0: And they serve it to you. And it was called Maggie Moo's. It was in the Town Center Square Mall in downtown Indianapolis. And I was like, what a great idea.
1: Yeah, okay.
0: Not too long after that, we visited a Saw Cold Stone Creamery. And there's also a Marble Slab Creamery is another very similar type of chain. So anyway, those grew to be my favorite ice cream stores. I think the ice cream was richer to me. Okay. Seemed richer. Purer, if you want to call it that. And, you know, the mix-ins, you can really make your own flavors. If you go to Baskin-Robbins, and that's good, too.
1: Yeah.
0: Like, if you want baseball nut, but you don't exactly like the walnuts, but you like everything else in it, right?
1: Yeah. Mm-hmm.
0: But at Cold Stone, you can really make, and if you don't like something, you can make what you normally would get as a Snickers or whatever and leave certain parts of it out.
1: You know what I mean?
0: So, anyway, I just found I fell in love with those. So, the Cold Stone has opened in E-Town. It's across from the hospital where the old Baskin-Robbins used to be.
1: All right.
0: Baskin-Robbins moved out to a new place on Ring Road across from the new Kroger out at Ring Road and Patriot Parkway. But there's a place in E-Town called The Dreamery that I did not know about. And they sell gelato and ice cream, hand-dipped ice cream, too.
1: Mm-hmm.
0: Wonderful looking place. I've got to get by there. A place called Cuddy's Sips and Sweets. Same deal. Lots of flavors. They're scooping it out. Bluebell is my favorite pre-done ice cream.
1: Really? Okay.
0: And I love if you can find their blackberry cobbler or their blueberry cobbler.
1: Oh, it sounds good.
0: Or their chocolate chunk cheesecake.
1: Oh, even better. Even better.
0: So Bluebell's high on the list. Hershey's is good, too. Hershey's, there's a rich ice cream. I do like that. Kilwin's ice cream. You find that down south a little bit in some of the resort towns. I like that. E-Town has a place called Dooster's, and they make their own. And they have a lot of different flavors. Dooster's is very good. The problem with Dooster's in E-Town is they're only open after 4 p.m. every day.
1: Okay.
0: Like from 4 to 8 every day.
1: And that's it?
0: And like in the afternoons, on the weekends, they're open. But like, and I told her last time I went there, I said, and I think I offended the lady, but I told her very nicely, I said, I love you all so much and your ice cream. I said, I don't get to come by that often. She said, well, you have to come by more often. I said, well, I work here, but I live in Hart County. So, I can't wait around after work for you all to open. I wish you'd open for lunch. And she said, well, we just can't staff it. So, we're not open. And she snapped back. And I was just trying to be conversational.
1: Okay.
0: She said, yeah, most of our kids are high school kids or most of our staff's high. And we just can't staff it. So, people don't understand. We just can't open. I'm like, hey.
1: Okay.
0: I just told you I'd be here if you were. I'd weigh a lot more, too. And then you got Baskin-Robbins Cold Stone there. Other places around. I'm going to add your thing to my list here. The Sweet Shop in Hodgenville. They sell Bluebell.
1: Heard of that.
0: Fudge and those kinds of things, what you'll really love at the Sweet Shop, too, in Hodgenville, right off the square, or on the square, I should say.
1: Mm-hmm.
0: Cave City Coffee and Creamery. Right across from Cracker Barrel.
1: Yeah.
0: Good spot. Good ice cream. Flavors change quite a bit, so they have different stuff.
1: Okay.
0: Sunday Threads. Never been there. Just saw that one in Cave City.
1: I haven't either. I
0: haven't heard of that. Sunday Threads. It says it's on Main Street.
1: Okay.
0: Glasgow Creamery off the square in Glasgow, on the square in Glasgow. Been there. I don't know too many places in Glasgow to get real ice cream. I'm not talking about swirled out of a machine, folks. I'm talking about hand-dipped flavors of ice cream.
1: Yeah.
0: Mm-hmm. Glasgow used to have a Baskin-Robbins.
1: I know it.
0: Missed that.
1: Mm-hmm.
0: I think one would do well again there.
1: Mm-hmm. It would.
0: Larry Glass, are you listening?
1: Bring us an ice cream
0: shop. You brought all this other stuff around town.
1: Yeah.
0: Larry Glass, get us a Baskin-Robbins at least back, a chain. Because it's hard to make it as an independent. I get that.
1: Yeah.
0: Yeah. And especially in the winter months. But you get put a backing of like, Baskin-Robbins, at least you have, it seems easier to franchise something than it would be to manage your own.
2: So right. What's going on out at, I know you stop about every day out at the Wigwam Market. Mm-hmm. Any special ice creams going on out there?
0: No, they. I don't think that's probably coming back. That's a fun thing while it's there, but man, those ice cream machines are, they're hard to deal with. I get it.
2: I was told last week that somebody that had just went on a cruise that, the ice cream machines are now being attended to. That
0: you
2: the kids don't get to. Yeah, the kids don't get to do their own thing anymore.
0: Darn, the good old days.
2: But that was a problem.
0: Yeah, and hey, that we talked about that at like places like Ryan's.

0: And Golden Corral too, where those machines are on your own too, or they used to be. I'm assuming that they still are.
1: Yeah.
0: Real quick here, a couple more. He mentioned Cheney's earlier being available in Horse Cave, of course, the Cheney's in Bowling Green. If you get away from here too, Louisville, you'll find Erler's ice cream.
2: Yeah,
0: it's pretty good. What's the one in Cincinnati they're advertised all the time? On the Reds. Oh my, it just went away from my mind.
2: I always go to the, it's the United Dairy Farmers.
0: Yeah, that's it. Yeah.
2: And I always go out to one particular store, and if you get one dip, one dip turns into about four.
0: Yeah, yeah. I like the ones that give you a lot. And that's my knock on Brewster's ice cream in Bowling Green. Like, I feel like they're the Rafferty's of ice cream stores.
2: We have to always go there.
0: Where?
2: That's Janine's
0: favorite. Brewster's?
2: Brewster's, yeah.
0: Oh, Brewster's, I'm sorry. I feel like you get less than you for the same amount of money that you go. Now, they have more flavors usually, too. That's they're up there with Baskin Robbins on the amount of flavors. All right, one more thing. Warnell Family Pharmacy and Soda Shop in Brownsville. Folks, that is a hidden gem of ice cream in this area.
2: I've never been there.
0: We talked about soda shops at pharmacies. Deli, they serve sandwiches. They usually have like cheesecake and stuff like that too.
1: Oh,
0: certain treats fixed on certain days, donuts even. Yeah, Warnell Family Pharmacy and Soda Shop, Brownsville is a stop if you go through Brownsville. It's on this side. It's not too far down from Dairy Queen.
2: Okay.
0: It's on that stretch of town. So.
2: Okay. So you're going to pass up Dairy Queen to go to Warnell Family Pharmacy and Soda Shop.
0: Yeah, and if you're going from here, if you're going into Brownsville, it'll be on your left.
2: Okay.
0: It's kind of right across from the, not too far.
2: Is
0: from
2: it
0: the,
2: before you cross the bridge?
0: Yes, but the grocery store, it's a BCB or whatever the Brownsville big grocery store is there in town. It's kind of across from that, so it's not
2: we're looking far. For the soda shop that Chris Jesse was talking about on the morning show this morning.
1: Yeah.
0: They've heard of us because I met a deputy this summer when we were camping. I stopped down there and got some, and guy heard my voice, and he said, "You ain't the guy on the radio, are you?" I said, "Yes." He was Edmondson County deputy. And, he said, he'd never heard me talk about that place, but I said, "Yeah, we've talked about this place on the radio before." I said, "When I'm over here, it's a trip I come to. I've got to get the ice cream." So he was glad to meet us.
2: And so what kind do you get?
0: They have different flavors. I think the last time I was there, I got their version of whatever a Moose Tracks is. That kind
2: of... So do they do their own ice cream, or is it...
0: I don't have. I think it's a brand that they carry, but again, it rotates flavors around pretty good, and it's good stuff. But the sandwiches, people were eating sandwiches. I already had lunch. I went to get ice cream, but we're going to go by there and eat sometime too because they have specials and very good food too. All right, 7:42. We'll take the break. Come back. Try to stay on time. We've got our entertainment history list.
2: Is anything special coming up locally this week?
0: Cave City Cars and Coffee is this weekend.
2: All right.
0: Of course, it's the last week of school before fall break, too.
1: Yeah.
0: So heading into this weekend, it's everybody get out of town weekend.
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10: 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Mostly sunny today. We'll see a high near 79. Overnight, mostly clear, a low around 48. And tomorrow, mostly sunny, a high of 82. By Wednesday, more sunshine and a high near 88. Right now, mostly clear skies and we're at 47 degrees.
2: Is that Lori's voice or is that AI?
0: that's a Lori.
10: It's one of us.
0: Yeah. Uh-huh. All right, it's 7:45, Entertainment History List. Let's go.
2: 1901 was the year that Ed Sullivan was born in Harlem, New York City.
0: All right.
2: And then in 1955, Louis Armstrong recorded Mack the Knife, a song from the play, The Three Penny Opera. Armstrong is the first to chart with a local version of the song. 1959, Bobby Darin took it to number one.

0: 1968, this day, the Beatles, Hey Jude, backed with the Revolution. It's number one in America.
1: To make it better, Hey Jude.
2: This is my number one most understood, not understanding the song, understanding how it was such a ruckus of a success. Like, I do not understand it. I don't understand how it's so huge. I just do not get it.
0: It held the top spot for 9 straight weeks, the longest of any Beatles single.
2: Yeah.
1: And anytime you feel the pain,
2: I guess it was just different at the time. I don't know. I do not know the reason. I just cannot figure it out. That's okay. All right, what else you got?
0: Moving up to 1974, Andy Kim's Rock Me Gently hit number one in America. And I'm wondering what his first song was that was in 68, 69, or 70. Made a hit.

0: It's the only song I see in our title in our brewery here.
1: Yeah, I think that's the only one that we made. Baby, I Love You. That was his first known hit.
0: I do not recall that one.
1: It's a really pretty song. Baby, I Love You.
0: Pretty. Okay. All right. What else you got?
1: All right. 1991, thanks to proliferation of new country radio stations and more accurate reporting, country music goes mainstream as Garth Brooks' Rope in the Wind became the first country album to debut number one on the Billboard 200 chart.
0: Big, big song for Garth. Bunch of big songs, obviously, from that entire record in that era of his career. Really defined him. Defined, redefined country music, too. Country music going through a transformation. Randy Travis, Keith Whitley, George Strait, part of a group of guys who brought it to kind of the hat axe, if you will, of, I think, of the early 90s that we eventually saw. Then Brooks and Dunn took off and some of those others. But Garth with The River, big, big song. A lot of graduations this was sang at. No,

0: Hats off, class of 96. Oh my gosh, I just realized it's my 30 year.
1: 30 years?
0: 30 years this year. And that was back in the spring, but God, goodness. I mean,
1: no reunion?
0: Oh, no.
1: No. Okay.
0: Hey, phone call. You still with us? Good morning.
2: Well, you did know that Garth Brooks' parents were both entertainers, correct?
0: Did not know that so much, no.
2: Well, here's where he got a lot of his drive. His parents told him, if you're going to do this, always remember, you can give a customer ticket money back. You can give them their money back, but you can never give them their time back. That really drove him, you know, if you're going to entertain and do this, put on a show for them.
0: Look, I'm not the biggest Garth fan in the world at all. There are a few of his songs I really like. Some of them I don't care for at all, but I have been to a number of his shows, and back when I worked in other places, I was able to go to some shows as guests, and, like, you can't deny the man's ability to entertain. Like, he's an entertainer.
2: Exactly.
0: Yeah. You're right. He puts on a show. Hey, thank you, sir. Appreciate it. Yeah, Garth, I mean, if you've never been to a Garth show and you want to see High Power Entertainment, the two, Brooks and Dunn and Garth, are on their own level of energy when you would see them do shows together. So, and I know there are others out there, but talking about the superstars in country. You know, and George Strait's on a different level, too, but the band doesn't have pyrotechnics. And, I mean, Garth would come in on trapeze, you know, he would be on tethered wires flying down to the stage, you know, that kind of stuff.
1: Oh, yeah.
0: NBC special, but, you know, George just walks out and's like, hey, y'all, I'm going to sing for 2 hours for you. And people love that, too. So,
3: and it don't cost anything to do that.
0: Do what?
3: It don't cost anything to do that.
0: Well, the tour people would disagree with you.
3: 1997, the DVD audio format is introduced at the Audio Engineering Society Conference. Final note is 1999 this day, Creed released their second album, Human Clay. It sold over 11 million copies in America thanks to songs like With Arms Wide Open and Higher.
0: Lori, guess what he just did? He just heard it.
4: Well, I just heard the news today. Seems my life.
0: I do not get the hatred, too, for this. I'll say hatred. Like Nickelback, Creed, that era of bands from that time. I've heard Matchbox 20 get thrown in there, too. Like, what's the deal with people, like, talking about their music being so... I mean, it's a whole generation's rock, you know, really, as far as that goes. So I still listen to these songs.
1: Oh, I like this one.
0: Yeah. But the hatred for Nickelback really kind of scratched my head. I'm not saying I love them, but I don't know why people make such, like, it's a loaded word. If you say it around some musicians, they're like, it's just like you talked about the anti-rock or something. I don't know. All right, 7:52. You done?
3: I'm finished.
0: Local birthdays. Myla Rutledge, happy birthday. Joy Cox. Robin Nunn. Melissa Kaufman. Maddie Likens. Roger Hinyon, happy birthday. Amanda Whitaker, happy birthday. Joanne Vance. And then we've got an anniversary for Angie and Bernard Harold. Hope you guys have a wonderful anniversary. Anybody else with birthdays or anniversaries, let us know. We'll add them to the list. 270-786-4400. We'll get you in here. All right, one more segment when we come back. We've got a few things going on. It's Cave City Cars and Coffee Weekend. We'll tell you a little bit about that next. And, hey, enjoy. If you need something to look forward to, one more week of school for all you school folks and fall break for everybody next week.
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0: Up and Adam on a Monday. Cave City Cars and Coffee this weekend. I believe it's the last one of the year, if I looked at the schedule right, unless they've added something that's a special to it. But I believe it's the last one of the year. Rod Rally.
1: Mm-hmm.
0: Boom, boom.
1: Rod Rally.
0: Good Times Classic Machines, Cave City Cars and Coffee, downtown, 8 till 11 this coming Saturday morning. Vendors, good crowd always comes out. Had a great weekend this past weekend. Looking ahead this weekend to the first weekend of October. Right now, looking like it's going to really warm up toward Thursday, Friday. Thursday particularly, I think 90 back in the forecasts for later this week. Maybe some rain on Friday into Saturday. We'll see how that holds up. But it's that time of the year where we get those rainy two or three days kind of in a row. And after a long, hot summer, that's what Mother Nature needs to recuperate.
1: Right.
0: Brings on the color. Lets the grass get green. Kills off all that ugly old Bermuda grass. I like that. And then, anyway, fall time about here. But come on out this weekend, Cave City Cars and Coffee. Pass this along. Businesses in Cave City. Folks need to participate in the Scarecrow Contest.
1: Hey.
0: As we get ready for Cave City's festival. We've had a lot of our others around, but Cave City's Rail Fest is coming up here Saturday, October 24th, so about a month away. But the Scarecrow Contest will be judged on Friday, October 23rd. Businesses in town urged to get creative, come up with a unique and fun Scarecrow display. Mm-hmm. That Scarecrow looks a little bit like Lori Wilmer.
1: Well, I can do that.
0: Their eyes are following me across the road here. What's up with this?
1: Are you eating?
0: Yeah. Hey, weren't her hands pointed the other way when we turned around a while ago? Beware of the scarecrows.
1: Yes.
0: They're a little on a clown level for me.
1: Yeah. Scarecrows they're a little spooky, yeah.
0: Cave City Chamber, call them 773-5159 for more information and to get put on the judges list of locations. If they don't know that you're entering, they can't judge you. So be sure you call them if you're a business and you want to participate. The winning business will get a traveling Scarecrow Contest trophy. Who gets it this year? During Rail Fest on Saturday, again, the 24th. So looking forward to that. Horse Cave Board of Architectural Review will meet on Wednesday, 3 p.m., Horse Cave City Hall. And Horse Cave City Council will have a special called meeting this evening at 5 o'clock at City Hall. They'll be conducting the second reading of the city's 2026 tax rates for real and personal property, watercraft, and motor vehicles. It's pretty much I won't say it's a formality, but that's the only thing that's on the agenda for the special meeting that they have. So they can't bring up any more business other than what's on the agenda at a special meeting. So property tax rates, they'll get the second reading. They've already done the first one, which means they passed it the first time. They've got to have a second reading, and assuming that will pass, those rates will go into effect once the second reading passes this evening. Again, assuming that that's how that goes. All right. We talked about football. We talked about band. We talked about sports. A couple weeks down the road, Hart County Veterans Committee barbecue cook-off coming up. I love me some barbecue.
1: Oh, yes.
0: Barbecue.
1: That sounds good.
0: Saturday, October 10th, Veterans Committee barbecue cook-off. $100 entry fee, barbecue trucks only. So if you're a food vendor, basically, this is for you. Mm-hmm. Must be barbecue. Food must be served through a food truck, and a lot of that, again, has to do with health department reasons and, you know, lets them bypass some of the other stuff. Public can purchase food from the truck. After the food purchase, voting will occur through a poll. So I guess we get to vote. 10 a.m. to 2 p.m. Winners announced 2:30. And we'll get trophies. They'll have a best barbecue, a best sauce, and a best sides award.
1: Okay.
0: Lori, if you're going to get just a, let's say you're going to get shoulder. What's your favorite side to get with it?
1: I want vinegar slaw.
0: You want vinegar slaw?
1: Mm-hmm.
0: Do you like baked beans in general?
1: Yeah, I like good baked beans, yeah.
0: Because, see, they are very varied. They're very varied.
1: It's hard to know if you're going to get any good ones, you know.
0: Sometimes I feel like they poured some Van Camps out of a can and heated it up.
1: Yeah.
0: Other times it's got chunks of sausage or beef or something, you know, other things to augment it. And
1: probably some green pepper in there, too.
0: Yeah, I like it to be a little sweet, peppery. I like to have a little kick.
1: Yeah. Not everybody wants their food plain.
0: Sure. Tater salad.
1: Yeah, I love good tater salad now.
0: Now, are you a mayonnaise-based or mustard-based? Which tater salad do you navigate to?
1: I can eat both. There's a particular one in Glasgow that I really like, and it's actually a mayonnaise-based. And normally that's not me, but after I ate it, I loved it. So
0: there's a kind of a ranchy baked potato salad that I like. It'll just have chives and maybe some bacon bits.
1: Oh, yes.
0: I do like those.
1: Cheese.
0: Yeah. But I'm more the mustard. I like the really tangy mustard and put the... I want the relish in it, too, to give it that yang the other way.
1: Oh, yeah. Doctor it up.
0: Yeah. I like the yellow tater salad. I think if I'm going to pick one,
1: yeah,
0: I would pick that. So, all right. Well, barbecue cook-off, Veterans Committee. That looks like a good one. I'm going to circle that one to be there Saturday after next on the 10th, 10 a.m. to 2 p.m., the Veterans Fairgrounds, or the Veterans Grounds. I keep saying the fairgrounds. 3324 South Dixie Highway, Horse Cave. So come on out. Looking forward to that. If you're looking for concerts, there's still a lot of shows still to go here before we head into the winter. And let me get down my list here. Foreigner was at the Beaver Dam Amphitheater Saturday night, and I saw pictures from some folks who went down to that.
1: Oh, wow.
0: It was a huge show.
1: I bet.
0: And looked like a good time. Skypack Collective Soul will be there on October 25th. If you remember the song Shine. The World I Know, December, big hits for them. TheSkyPack.com, tickets, Collective Soul at Skypack on Sunday, October 25th. 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Few tickets still available for that one. I was looking at them. Most of them, I think, have been sold, but there's still a few for the Diamond Rio show, October 30th in E-Town. Star Trek TV film legend William Shatner. He's dead, Jim. At the Louisville Palace, Saturday night, October 31st. He's on stage after a viewing of Star Trek II, The Wrath of Khan. He'll be talking all things Star Trek, stories from behind the scenes, and he does a Q&A. It's really kind of cool. A lot of actors are doing that now with some of their old films. They're going showing them. Chevy Chase does it a lot with Christmas Vacation.
1: Yeah.
0: Go show them, talk to the audience, do a Q&A afterwards. It's kind of neat. Get tickets to see William Shatner in the Wrath of Khan Star Trek movie, showing 502-583-4555. Comedian Henry Cho going to be at the Skypack Saturday, November 21st. Tickets for that at theskypack.com. And then Wilson Phillips at the Skypack, December 18th.
1: Okay.
0: We're still holding on.
1: Yes. One more day.
0: I said one more day, but we're still holding on. 1990? How many years later? 38 years later?
1: Mm-hmm.
0: 904-1880 for The Skypack's website. 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Or again, the phone number, 904-1880. All right? That wraps it up. A Monday in the books. Swap Shop's coming up next. 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
7: News. I'm CJ Papa. The U.S. and China releasing a list of products that will receive a cut in tariffs. It's worth around $30 billion. This is linked to last week's summit between the superpowers in D.C. President Trump bullish on artificial intelligence despite the potential dangers.
8: You don't give up a $1 trillion or more, $2 or $3 or $4 trillion industry because you think something like that.
7: The president in Illinois, Fox's Mark Meredith in Washington.
9: Earlier this morning, the CEO of NVIDIA announced a new AI safety partnership involving multiple different companies like Oracle, Citi, as well as Accenture. And AI will remain in the focus tomorrow when the president has the speaker here and AI leaders talking all about this ever-growing tech.
7: Brent crude futures gain over 4%, reaching its highest level since September 15th due to the stalled U.S.-Iran peace efforts. 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
0: For Monday, it is September 28th. And from the Studio 101 News Desk, I'm Chris Jesse. Litchfield police say a search warrant has been executed in the investigation of a recording device found in a school sports complex restroom. The agency was assisted by Kentucky State Police Electronic Crimes Branch investigators at a home outside of Litchfield. The identity of the resident was not officially released, and Litchfield police said they would not be releasing any additional details at this time. The recording device was found September 17th on the grounds of Grayson County High School. Softball players found the device in a concession stand restroom and reported it to a member of the coaching staff. A coaching staff member allegedly removed the device before police were notified. A concerned parent called Litchfield police after learning of the incident. The call prompted the school resource officer, who is with Litchfield Police, to begin a criminal investigation with several student and staff interviews. The case remains under investigation. Glasgow Police is asking for public assistance in locating a missing juvenile. 16-year-old Evelyn Ramos Gomez is described as 5 foot 3 inches, 130 pounds. She was last seen around 4:30 on Sunday at 424 Humboldt. She's possibly wearing pajama pants, a black tank top, and may have a black sweatshirt with her. Anyone with information on the whereabouts of Evelyn Ramos Gomez is asked to contact Glasgow Police at 270-651-5151. In Friday night football, Caverna lost to Frankfurt, and that final score was 54-6. This Friday night, the Colonels host Fulton County. The Hart County Raiders dropped their first game of the season in a loss to Glasgow, 48-20. Glasgow remains undefeated at 6-0, while the Raiders fall to 5-1, heading into Friday night's game in Columbia against Adair County. Congratulations to the Hart County High School Raider Marching Band. Hart County was named Reserve Grand Champions at Taylor County Marching Invitational on Saturday, meaning they had the second highest score among all bands. The band was first place in Class 2A and also won Best color guard in their class. The Reds were unable to come up with a win in Toronto for their final game of the season. The Reds lost Sunday 5-1 to the Blue Jays. That puts the final Reds record for 2026 at 75-87. Most analysts call it a disappointing year for the Reds. We'll see what kind of moves are made off-season to improve on the 2027 season. A warm-up is on the way as we head through the week. Some rain in the back half of the forecast, too. Details are coming up in just a couple of minutes.
6: This is Matt Jones with Kentucky Sports Radio. 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
0: Mostly sunny today, about like it was on Sunday, really. 79, 80 degrees for the high here today, and then mostly clear tonight, 48 for the low. Mostly sunny on Tuesday, tomorrow's high a little warmer, 82, then mostly clear, low 57 for Tuesday night. Wednesday, sunny, a high of 88. Thursday, mostly sunny. Forecast now says a high of 90 for Thursday. A 40% chance of rain back in the picture, though, for Friday. 83 for the high there. Maybe some showers spilling over into Saturday for the weekend. We'll keep you up to date on that. 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
13: ...83-year-old Willie Adwell of Glasgow passed away Friday at T.J. Sampson Hospital. Survivors include his wife of 64 years, Peggy Denton Adwell, seven brothers, Howard, Larry, Doug, Vigil, Terry, Jerry, and Bruce Adwell, two sisters, Carolyn Perkins and Margaret Kinslow. Funeral services for Willie Adwell will be held at 11 a.m. this morning at Hatcher & Sadler Funeral Home. Burial to follow in the Bon Air Cemetery. Visitation is at Hatcher & Sadler Funeral Home. 64-year-old Charlotte K. Gilbert of Hodgenville passed away Friday at Baptist Health Hardin. Survivors include two daughters, Violet Pierce of Georgia and Jessica Gilbert of Lebanon. Also a sister, Sharon Lee Childress of Stanford. Funeral services for Charlotte K. Gilbert will be held at 1 p.m. Tuesday Eastern Time at Bennett Bertram Funeral Home in Hodgenville. Burial to follow in the Barren Run Cemetery. Visitation beginning after 10 a.m. Eastern Time Tuesday at Bennett Bertram Funeral Home. 73-year-old Julius Larry Myatt of Barron County passed away Thursday. Survivors include his wife, Teresa Myatt, his sons, Kevin and Mason Myatt, five grandchildren, four brothers, Jerry, Jimmy, Davey, and Gary Myatt. Funeral services for Julius Larry Myatt will be held at 1 p.m. Tuesday at Glasgow Baptist Church. Burial to follow in the Glasgow Municipal Cemetery. visitation through 8 p.m. this evening at A.F. Crow and Son Funeral Home, and then after 10 a.m. on Tuesday at Glasgow Baptist Church. 71-year-old Mark Allen Jesse of Edmonton passed away Saturday at his residence. He was a member of the Chestnut Grove Christian Church. Survivors include his wife, Buffy Edwards Jesse, three children, Tina Frey, Kyle Jesse, and Matthew Jesse, two siblings, Bruce Jesse and Joanne Phelps. Funeral services for Mark Allen Jesse will be held at 2 p.m. Tuesday at Jesse Wilson Funeral Home, burial to follow in the Chestnut Grove Cemetery. Visitation beginning after 11 a.m. Tuesday at Jesse Wilson Funeral Home. 63-year-old Teresa Lee Hudson Barrett passed away Saturday. Survivors include her husband of 41 years, Steve, two children, Scarlett and Daniel. Also, six sisters, Brenda, Patricia, Kathy, Tanza, Sheila, and Sharon. Visitation for Teresa Lee Barrett will be held from 11 a.m. to 7 p.m. Tuesday at Hatcher and Sadler Funeral Home with cremation to follow. 85-year-old Betty Vibbert of Glasgow passed away Friday at NHC Healthcare in Glasgow. Survivors include a daughter, Tammy Phillips, two grandchildren, one great-grandchild, and a sister, Annie Moo. Funeral services for Betty Vibbert will be held at 11 a.m. Wednesday at A.F. Crow & Son Funeral Home, burial to follow in the Glasgow Municipal Cemetery. Visitation from 4 until 8 p.m. Tuesday and until time for the services on Wednesday at A.F. Crow & Son Funeral Home. 76-year-old Charles Atnip of Glasgow passed away Friday at Nashville VA Medical Center. He attended the Place Worship Center and was a U.S. Marine Corps veteran. Survivors include his wife of 34 years, Hope Atnip, two children, John Halchins of Smiths Grove and Amy Shockley of Glasgow. Funeral services for Charles Atnip will be held at 1 p.m. Wednesday at the Patton Funeral Home, Cave City Chapel, burial to follow in the Glasgow Municipal Cemetery. Visitation from 2 until 7 on Tuesday and after 10 a.m. on Wednesday at the Patton Funeral Home, Cave City Chapel. 92-year-old Georgia Glover of Glasgow passed away Saturday in hospice care. She was a member of the Bethel Methodist Church. Survivors include two children, Gina Lyon of Cave City and Brad Glover of Bowling Green. Funeral services for Georgia Glover will be held at 11 a.m. Saturday at Hatcher and Sadler Funeral Home, burial to follow in the Glasgow Municipal Cemetery. Visitation from 4 until 7 p.m. Friday and after 9 a.m. on Saturday at Hatcher and Sadler Funeral Home. 58-year-old Jeff Harrison of Bowling Green passed away Tuesday at TriStar Centennial Medical Center in Nashville. Survivors include his children, Taylor Harrison and Blake Alexander, both of Brownsville, siblings Kim Thompson of Brownsville and Jeremy Harrison of Glasgow. A memorial service is scheduled for 1 p.m. Saturday, October 3rd, at the Patton Funeral Home, Brownsville Chapel. Visitation beginning at 11 a.m. on Saturday at the Patton Funeral Home, Brownsville Chapel.
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20: Good morning, everybody, and welcome to Swap Shop for a Monday morning. Lori's here, but still kind of unable to talk, but we're giving her some other things to do. And so we wanted to get Denison's Roadside Market on the phone. These guys have been very busy during the last several days with school groups, so we've got Kathy on the phone. Good morning.
21: Good morning, Dwayne. How's everybody this morning?
20: Everybody is doing good. Lori's getting better, and things are going well for us, and we certainly hope they are for you and your family, the one that's been sick. So we've been remembering her in our prayers.
21: Keep her in your prayers. She's supposed to have a PET scan this week, and she gets her port put in tomorrow, and then we start radiation. It's come to the second. It's now in stage one. We thought we were clear, but when they operated on her, they did find there was some lymph nodes under her arm, and so we are going to have to go through chemo and radiation. So it's going to be a whole new ball game now compared to what we had previously been told. So just keep her in your prayers. I think that helps more than anything. So
20: absolutely, and I don't know if you care to mention her first name or not, so people on the radio could remember her.
21: It's Kim Denison.
20: Kim Denison.
21: Her and her daughter. She's got a little 10-year-old girl. So anyway, she's hanging in there, so just keep praying for
20: Amen.
21: Her. We appreciate it.
20: Prayer works.
21: A lot of fall stuff is in the air for sure here with 40-some degree temperature this morning. We've got mums, corn shocks. We've got gourds, pumpkins. We've got corn stalks. We've got... We still have some canning tomatoes, if anybody's interested in that. We still have those. We have the famous caramel apples are here now. And then we have all types of cakes and breads were brought in this morning. We have the fried pies. Just got a complete line of everything, Dwayne. We've got hams and we got the salads and, we just got a little bit of everything. So come out and see us. We're open Monday through Saturday, closed on Sundays. We're our Kentucky Proud Market, and we look forward to seeing everybody.
20: Thank you, Kathy, so much. Hope everybody come on out and shop this week at Denison's Roadside Market, a Kentucky Proud Market.
21: Appreciate it, Dwayne.
20: Thank you. All right, and everybody remember Kim Denison in your prayers and lift her up. Amen. And so we appreciate Paul and Kathy Denison, those good folks. I mean, they do a great job of trying to supply the vegetables and the things that you need to put on your table that are farm fresh. And let's go to the line. And good morning. You're on Swap Shop.
22: Morning. How are y'all?
20: We're doing good. How are you doing?
22: I'm doing great. 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I got a couple of long range scopes. And then I got a couple of more close or tactical scopes. If anybody's interested in any of them, they're brand new in the box. One's not even been opened before. I got all the information if they call 270-612-0926.
20: 0926. Thank you so much for calling in this morning.
22: Thank you, and thanks to all the sponsors.
20: Okay, thank you. Have a good week. Here's for sale four or five gun scopes, and you can call him for more information at 612-0926, 612-0926. Also, we had this to come in this morning right before we started, looking to buy a 32-inch storm door. 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
20: 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Remember, too, that they do have those beautiful, large, elegant sofas and the sofa recliners. These are there in stock, leather, loaded up with the massagers, the lights, the cup holders, and so much more. You're going to love these, and I don't know anything you can compare them to. 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Mark and Angel Coats. Right there on 31W Cave City, Kentucky. Phone 773-7400. Let's open up the phone lines again for you this morning. 270-786-4400. 786-4400. We will be saluting birthdays next week for the month of October. Okay, we did have this item to come in as well over the weekend. This gentleman is looking to buy a mini track hoe. And also, he's looking for a 32-inch storm door. Call 612-0612. 612-0612. So we appreciate him sending that in over the weekend. Also, some other items that came in here in the last day or two. 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Let us know about it. We'd love to hear from you folks. It's getting that time of the year when the weather is just a little bit, I mean, it's a little bit cooler. I mean, today's 79. That's not so bad. 48 tonight, 82 tomorrow. And then Wednesday, we start to really heat up, 88. And Thursday, 90. And then we'll cool down for the week.

0: I don't know if we're going to have one this year.
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1: Okay. 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
1: 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Well, we've had this sponsor before, and they're back this morning, and we're talking about D.D. Anderson with Elite Insurance. 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
2: 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I'm the senior citizen helping other seniors, and I'm directly behind the car wash down from Walmart. Look for my bright blue door.
1: 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We want to remind you again that if you're not in a Medicare plan that is not working well for you, right now is the time that you can change. The opportunity to change your plan will end soon. So for information, contact D.D. Anderson right there in Glasgow behind the Cheetah Car Wash. Her cell number is 270-777-6115. I'm going to give that to you one more time. 270-777-6115. D.D. Anderson will try to help save you money and work with you. All right, and then we want to tell you, too, about Emory Riley with a walkthrough time. He just completed a big tag sale down at Hidden River Treasures in Horse Cave. Be listening. There's more on the way of those tag sales. And, of course, he is open daily. Usually, of course, he's closed on Mondays, but he's open Tuesday through Saturday, and sometimes Sunday he's open, too, at Interstate Plaza Shopping Center, I-65 Interchange in Mumfordville. And they do have a great selection of beautiful antiques, collectibles, one-of-a-kinds, vintage items, at a walk-through time right there at Interstate Plaza Shopping Center. They've got a large variety of vendors. And they're about 50-50 now with vendors for the men, vendors for the women, and then, of course, all types of items for children as well. If you're shopping for a child for a birthday or even thinking about shopping ahead of time for Christmas, you need to come in. You're going to find a lot of good things. And not only for somebody else, but for yourself, because they got the vintage toys, furniture and antique signs, lots of advertising pieces, small and large, and pretty much got whatever you're looking for. They've got all the baseball cards and football cards and all the collectibles. You'll find some old money, of course, iron skillets. I mean, the store is completely stocked. So if you're looking for an item and you browse through and you can't find it, ask Emory. The more than likely they have it. And they're busting at the seams right now, as was his description this past Wednesday when he was here. They're busting at the seams with lots of items, new arrivals that have just come in. So come on in. They're open Tuesday through Saturday from 9 a.m. to 5 p.m. Interstate Plaza Shopping Center, I-65 Interchange in Mumfordville. And if you need to talk Emory about an item, or maybe you need to talk to him about maybe having a tag sale or an estate sale, you can call 270-361-1233, 361-1233, and he'll be glad to talk with you. Also, we want to tell you this morning, they're already open in Mumfordville, and we're talking about Leon and the boys at Green River Tire. 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
0: Nobody has come up yet, huh?
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0: Okay. 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One of these farmers are listening this morning.
1: All right, thank you. Have a good day.
0: Have a blessed day, brother. 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They're already open and serving breakfast. 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And if you don't want to get that all you can eat, maybe you don't think you can eat that much, you can always order off the menu, like a roast beef Manhattan or whatever you want, catfish or country ham, or maybe you want the breakfast, or you want a burger, french fries, and onion rings. And they do have a children's menu available too. So come on out. They'll feed everybody. And everybody will be full to the tick. And they're voted the number one hole-in-the-wall restaurant in the state of Kentucky. And that's the famous Watermill. Go by and see Dennis and the folks. 804 Mammoth Cave Road, Cave City. 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

0: right. 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You can call Seth Yoder anytime. And we'll give you that phone number, 270-832-4176. 270-832-4176. The number to call. We appreciate everyone listed in this morning. We're 9 minutes before the top of the hour, and Andy Loxton wants you to know there at Loxton's Lawnmower and Small Engine Repair that right now they've got an HS650 UTV four-wheel drive with winch, and the motor has been completely redone, and it's ready to go. 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All right, I think we're getting another phone call here, so we'll go to the line here this morning. And good morning, you're on the Swap Shop.
1: Annette McCubbins, how you doing today?
0: Oh, I'm doing good, Annette. It's so good to hear your voice. How are you?
1: Talk to you all. Listen, Lucindy and I went up last Saturday and rode the train at New Haven, and it was really nice. They had a train robbery, and, you know, it was just a good experience. Beautiful day, too.
0: Oh, absolutely. And if anybody's not been on that, they'll really enjoy the scenery and everything going on with it. Yeah, absolutely.
1: Thank y'all this morning. Y'all are sounding good, and glad to have Lori back.
0: Yeah, absolutely, and we're hoping that she will be back with us maybe on the gospel show by next week. We're just trying to give her an extended period of time for recovery. Mm-hmm. And so I've been trying to take care of all of her announcements for her and everything, and hopefully she's going to be back with us next week as far as talking a little bit more than she has been.
1: Well, you're doing a good job, but I know you miss extra help.
0: Well, I do. She's around here. She just walked in and then walked back out. She's been typing over next door. And we do want to get you down as a special guest once Lori gets back, whenever you can get down this way on our gospel show. We'd really love to have you, Annette.
1: We'll try to do that. And y'all have a good week, and hopefully we can get some rain in here.
0: Oh, absolutely. I hope so.
1: Yeah, well, y'all have a good week. We appreciate y'all.
0: All right, you too. Take care.
1: Bye-bye.
0: Bye-bye. All right, that's Annette McCubbins. And I was just looking. Best chance of rain right now is on Friday. 40% chance of rain on Friday. 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And yes, Christmas has officially arrived at Kerr's Florist, and we're telling you they've got it right there. Experience the biggest Christmas showroom yet. Their holiday spectacular is ready. The curtain has rose, and they can't wait for you to come in anytime this week. So they're going to be there, and they're open daily, of course, and so you need to come in and check it all out. All the wonderful, beautiful Christmas decorations, the trees. I mean, they've got them all. And actually, the sale is going on all this week, too, by the way. So come on out and celebrate Christmas early and get the savings at Kerr's Florist. And they do have a great selection, not only of Christmas trees and decorations, but they've got all the accents for Christmas, too. And you'll find everything right there. Beautiful, beautiful, beautiful. Absolutely. Now, this is going on all this week, so come on in. It's sale time at Kerr's. 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And get the things that you would love to decorate with and get them at Savings 2, Kerr's Florist. Now, that's on Highway 90 there at Cave City, Kentucky. And so you can cash in on the savings. 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Phone 773-4848, 773-4848, Kerr's Florist, Cave City, Kentucky. And they're there to serve you. And they're open 9 to 5, Monday through Friday, Saturday 9 to 4, Sunday 11 to 4. Kerr's Florist, Christmas has arrived. 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
0: 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Well, today is the 28th day of the month of September. We're just about finished with the month. Want to say happy birthday going out to Myla Rutledge, Joey Cox, that used to work here, known as Carrie Cash, Robin Nunn, Melissa Kaufman, Maddie Likens, also Roger Henyon, Amanda Whitaker, Joanne Vance, and Philip Knight. Just got that birthday in just a few minutes ago. Philip Knight, happy birthday. And Roger Henyon's daughter also, and her his son-in-law, Angie and Bernard Harrell, are celebrating their anniversary today. So happy birthday, happy anniversary to all of you this morning. And I hope everybody has a wonderful day. We've got some of the best in Southern gospel music, and it's coming up next.
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You'll hear traditional hymns, familiar gospel hits, and current gospel releases. It's our desire that you are truly blessed by these artists and songs. Celebration to the King.

And welcome to your Monday morning edition of Celebration to the King. I certainly hope you're doing well this morning. 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

0: and take a break and take a look at your announcements this morning. And first of all, Boyd's Creek Church Fall Bible Conference is going on this Friday, Saturday, and Sunday, and everyone is invited. Service times will be from 6:30 to 8 p.m. on Friday and Saturday, and then 10 a.m. Saturday morning and 9:45 on Sunday morning. Wickerville Baptist Church is having a yard sale and bake sale, and that's on Saturday, October the 10th from 8 a.m. until 2 p.m., rain or shine. The sale will feature clothing, shoes, books, household items, furniture, baked goods, and more. 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Homecoming services will be held on Sunday, October the 11th, beginning at 10 a.m. Central Time at Knox's Creek Baptist Church at Linwood. The group We're Blessed will be singing. The pastor is Brother Chuck Templeman. Creekside Church will host a men's conference on Saturday, October 17th at 10 a.m., and a meal will follow the service, and all men are welcome. Creekside Church is located at 7231 North Dixie Highway in Bonnieville. And that's a look at your announcements. We would like to remind you that if you do have an announcement for the Celebration of the King, that you can email that to WLOC@scrtc.com, or you can mail it in to WLOC P.O. Box 98, Horse K 42749. We're going to stop and take a break and listen to these good words from our sponsors, and then we'll be back with more of the Celebration to the King.
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We have a live morning show. That's right. You can catch myself, Dwayne, and Chris on our morning show and enjoy the day with us. We also have Swap Shop just after 8 o'clock, right before Celebration to the King. 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

we have time for one more song at closing up our celebration to the King for this Monday. Stay with us. Ken Scott is coming up next. Studio 101 WLOC.

That's what we're doing, carrying on here on a Monday. Glad you tuned in. A beautiful day. And, of course, Major League Baseball playoffs start tomorrow, the wild card games. And beautiful, beautiful week today. High near 79. Sunny skies mostly. Tonight, clear. Mostly clear, around 48. Tomorrow, 62. I'm sorry, 82 for the high. That was a misprint. Mostly sunny tomorrow, 57 tomorrow night for the low. Hart County travels to Adair County this week. The Raiders, and they're now 5-1 on the year. Remaining games for football, Adair, Butler County, LaRue County, Grayson County, and then on, hopefully, for the state playoffs. Far as Caverna this week, they're going to take on Fulton County. And this last full week of September, October 1 to be here Thursday. We'll take your request, 786-4400. I'm Ken with you to high noon, taking you to the back to Jones days, and maybe even before that. Fanny called in and said, would you play She Keeps the Home Fires Burning? I said, we sure will.

0: That's Ronnie Lee Millsap from North Carolina by request. I thought my home team in Arkansas was going to finally beat the Mena Bearcats. Walden Bulldogs went to Mena. Mena's beat them 24 years in a row. They had a lead with about a minute to go, and they lost it. That's sad. Anyway, it's Arkansas football for you. Had a big crowd down there. Of course, a big crowd Friday night. Glasgow, pretty tough. But the Raiders will bounce back this week, going to Adair County, take on the Indians. And it's all good. Still got a real good chance of making the state playoffs. Just got to keep on moving on, carrying on like the song Kenny Chesney we've played earlier. We'll take your request, 786-4400. Amazing NFL games over the weekend. The Denver game was amazing last night. And they beat the Rams. Baltimore Ravens, 1 second on the clock, they beat the Dallas Cowboys in Rio de Janeiro in Brazil. And, of course, the Kansas City Chiefs are favored to win the Super Bowl. I don't see anybody beating them. It's just unbelievable. But anyway, more on that later. We'll go back and cut your music history in a little bit. We're going to keep on moving up. Luke Bryan, by request, is on the way. And your request, too, at 10:10 on a Monday.
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Not too many people have covered that song written by Hal Bonham years ago. Late great Kenny Rogers picked a fine time to leave me, Lucille. All right. We'll touch on country music history in just a little bit. A lot to talk about. Here's a very interesting song that Randy Travis recorded years ago called The Box.

0: That's a good one. Randy Travis, get well. He was at the George Jones birthday bash a couple weeks ago with Jamie Johnson, a bunch of them. Well, the place was packed. Gary Jinch was there. My good buddy Robert Jones stayed with me. And sorry I couldn't make it, guys. But hopefully I'll be at the next one. That was George Jones' 95th birthday. Would have been his 95th birthday. Actually, he passed away on the 12th of September. Or rather, he was born on September 12th. They had it on the 13th across from the Opryland, the Grand Ole Opry there on Broadway Parkway at the Nashville Palace. And that's for Randy. Randy Travis, name back then when he was washing dishes and cooking hamburgers and singing from time to time, is Randy Ray. Real name, Randy Trawick. I used to ride at Randy Travis later on. Hope you get well soon. All right. 2 years ago today, we lost the great Chris Christopherson. Man, he was great. We'll play a couple of his songs in the second hour of today's program. Chris Christopherson wrote so many great songs. Unbelievable. Passed away in Maui, his home in Hawaii. And he was a great one. Becoming a Fox News radio update. We got a great song written by Craig Wiseman. One of the better all-time songs in country music history. Paying more and more attention to those letters written in red. Believe. Brooks and Dunn on the way.
1: Fox News, I'm CJ Papa. Ron says, don't blame us in the arrest of five suspects near a British air base that is used by the U.S. Fox's Stephanie Bennett at the base west of London with more on those in custody.
2: They're all U.K. nationals. They're aged between 23 to 25. We also heard on X from Iran's London embassy. They reject and strongly condemns the claims that they are involved.
1: The sound of liftoff.
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1: Starbase, Texas, from SpaceX's massive Starship rocket for the first time. A massive spacecraft orbiting the Earth.
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10: 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Come on, baby. 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
11: 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Old man Wrigley lived in that White House.
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0: accident, I believe. Classic 1034. Cool Hand Luke is with us. Cool Hand Luke, what's going on?
1: Trying to make a dollar.
0: Trying to make a dollar. That's a song idea.
1: Yeah.
0: Trying to make a dollar. Give me a holler right there in the old post office building in Canmore. Y'all got all kinds of big savings going on out there. Practically giving things away. You know, I'm kidding about that, but you do have some great savings over there. Went over there the other day and got to check out some things last week. What's going on out there in Canmore?
1: 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It's crammed full in there.
0: And credit cards are welcome. And what are the hours out there?
1: We're Monday through Saturday, 9 to 5.
0: And you've got all kinds of... We can have to be there to see it, to see what's going on over there, you know.
1: Yeah, we could talk for hours.
0: Christmas on the way. Got some good Christmas ideas, too.
1: Christmas bags. We've got 20 Christmas, big Christmas bags for only $7. They retail for $3.50 a piece. We've got just little Christmas decorations, Santa heads, door hangers, ornaments, everything.
0: And you got some great color items too, don't you?
1: Yeah, we've got a tempered glass cutting board, Christmas decorations, Santa heads, door hangers, ornaments, everything.
0: And you got some great color items too, don't you?
1: Yeah, we've got a tempered glass.

0: All right, we're gonna play a commercial, come back and talk some more if we can hit it back, okay?
1: All right.
0: Cool Hand Luke's at 2698?
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0: North Jackson, 31E, right the old post office in Canberra. 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
2: Yeah, it is.
0: Just around the corner. We're going to hear a word about Ralphie. Just come back with the final word with you.
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0: Just about everything. You got Pop-Tarts over there.
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0: Wow. A to Z, you got pretty well got it covered over there. You
2: know? Yep.
0: So really enjoying being the owner of your own business, pretty much.
2: Yep, it's fun.
0: And named after the movie Cool Hand Luke. You were named after the movie.
2: Yeah, I was. Yeah.
0: Not too many. Not too many people have been named after a movie, but your dad really liked that movie by the late, great Paul Newman. But,
2: yeah.
0: What we have here is a failure to communicate. I never will forget that, you know.
2: Yeah.
0: But we have do not have a failure for you to save money, and you can save it at Cool Hand Luke's in Canberra on 31E, and the hours are open again?
2: Monday through Saturday, 9 to 5.
0: You can take care of people and stop by. It's the go-to place to go to, and right next to Bank of Buffalo. Go over there and cash your check. Go over and spend it at Cool Hand Luke's.
2: Yes.
0: Right? And your mom's got it cranked up over there?
2: Yep.
0: Probably your dad, too, you know?
2: Yep.
0: So you're slammed. That's a good thing, right?
2: Yeah, it is. Yep.
0: Well, thanks for stopping, taking time to come by and see us.
2: Yep. Thank you.
0: Cool Hand Luke. And what's the... Sometime we might want to think about... I don't know. You may want to think about maybe a drawing, or I don't know. I'm always thinking about maybe a gift certificate for Christmas sometime, maybe a little pizza.
2: Yeah, we
0: something to think about. Yeah. You know, people copy the registry. You know,
2: yeah.
0: Don't want to give away everything, but...
2: Yeah.
0: Got to make a little money, right?
2: Yeah.
0: But it is due. They really do. You can save just about everything. A Cool Hand Luke's, the old... Canberra Post Office Building, open 9 to 5.
2: Yep, open
0: Monday
2: 9 to 5.
0: Monday through Saturday. How can they call you if they need you?
2: You can call me on my cell, 270-537-4903.
0: A family tradition, local business, helping you save money. That's what it's all about. Thanks, Luke.
2: Yep, thank you.
0: Have a beautiful day.
2: Yep,
0: tell everybody
2: too.
0: Hi. Tell Everett hi.
2: How's it going, everybody?
0: How's Everett? How is Everett now?
2: Everett, he's doing good. He's a month old.
0: A month old?
2: Yep.
0: Well, they grow up fast. Thanks so much.
2: Thank you.
0: It's the coolest place to go. Cool Hand Luke's in the heart of Canberra. Stop by and see them. 2698 North Jackson Highway. 31 years at Bank of Buffalo. Appreciate you so much. Here's Randy McDowell.

0: Ronnie McDowell, the Pride of Portland, Tennessee. I remember very well The King Was Gone years ago when he came out. True story, they had to write a hot check. Back then you could float a check, you know, like float it, write one, cover it by Monday. That's a true story. I think it was like $2,900 and on Scorpion record label. Sold a million the first week. The King Is Gone. So they got that $2,900 back. I had a song called Elvis the Great Show come out a year later. When you snooze, you lose. Ronnie McDowell. Baby to the gun there. And legendary. Great artist, too. Paints pictures and everything. Great personality. Called me up one day trying to get the radio station. Ken, I'm stuck in traffic on Briley Parkway. I can't make it. Can we do it right now and talk on the phone? Well, sure we did. It's a long time ago. You know, I'm going to have Luke on, Cool Hand Luke's in Canberra, doing great. You want to save money, this is where to go to. And they keep the family in mind. That's what they're there for, to help the folks in the area. They're the little man in the sour parts businesses, you know. In fact, I had a request for this Alan Jackson song coming up. So support our local businesses because they support you and take good care of you. Do our best. Keep the money in our community. In county, that's what they're doing. And speaking of little man, by the way, Luke, thank you for stopping by. You're going to do great over there. Alan's on the way.
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0: Alan Eugene Jackson's retired now and just got some health issues. But he had a great career. I always think about my late friend Jim McBride. Wrote so many great songs with and for Alan. I still have my phone contacts, and boy, I miss him. I used to talk to him about every week, and he passed away last December. Jim McBride, rest in peace. Alan Jackson's resting with the grandbabies, and does not need to work. Got too much money, but take it easy. You had a great ride. You had a great career in country music. Well, today being Monday, the 28th, Horse Cave City Council is going to hold a special called meeting. That's today. The meeting will be held at 5 p.m. in City Hall. Council scheduled to conduct the second reading of city's 2026 tax rates for real and personal property, watercraft, and motor vehicles. There you go. Let's look at Wednesday. The next Horse Cave Board of Architectural Review, HCBOAR, they call it. That meeting will be held on Wednesday, the 30th, at 3 p.m. in Horse Cave City Hall. Coming up this Saturday in Cave City, come out and this Saturday morning for Cave City Cars and Coffee, downtown Cave City, USA, from 8 to 11 a.m. This time around, it's the Rod Rally. Good times and classic machines. So coming out to Cave City Cars and Coffee this Saturday, a lot going on. John Conley says, you know what, I do not remember loving you. He's on the way.
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7: Mostly sunny, 79 for today's high, clear and 48 tonight. Sunny, 82 tomorrow, then clear and 57 for tomorrow night. We're looking at sunny on Wednesday, 88, and then Thursday, October rolls in with sunshine and a high of 90, a 40% chance of rain on Friday with a high of 83.
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John Conley, song written by the great Bobby Braddock. Bobby wrote He Stopped Loving Her Today and many more. D-I-V-O-R-S-E. All right. John Conley, had him on the show several years ago. From Versailles, Kentucky. Used to be a DJ at WLAC in Nashville a long time ago. Also did a stint as Undertaker. This song, my great friend Gary Ginger wrote for Ray Charles. And George. We didn't see nothing.

0: didn't see you.
1: And I didn't see you.
0: And we didn't see a thing.
1: George, I know I didn't hear you tell that blonde that you were married.
0: No.

good friend Gary Gentry wrote The Ride for David Allan Coe, 1959 for John Anderson. So many great songs for all the great artists, and he was with George's wife, Nancy, and all the crew at the Nashville Palace September 13th. I'm trying to make it next year for sure. So he wrote that for George and Ray Charles. We're coming up with Jerry Lee Lewis and Jamie Johnson, and we kick off our second hour.

the killer late great Jerry Lee Lewis, and of course cousins to Mickey Gilley and Jimmy Swaggart. They're all gone now. They had one thing in common: they could play that piano, tickle the ivories, as they call it. You know, Christmas will be here before you know it. You're invited to the 160th year of Cheer with Cave City's Christmas Parade, Sunday, December 13th, 6 p.m. in downtown Cave City. This year's theme is Christmas Through the Decades. 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You know, Spike, once again, once it gets like October, it seems like, well, it is Christmas before you know it. All right, taking your request at 786-4400. Here's Jamie Johnson.

0: Nice pitcher, Gary Gentry. You and Jamie Johnson at Nashville Palace. Wow, he's a great artist, great songwriter, for sure. Lord Lead Me Home, one of his better songs of all time, but he did not write that one. Randy Houser wrote that one. He's a good one. Coming up, Alabama, Love in the First Degree. Lee Bryce sings Boy, and by request a little bit later on, Dolly Parton, late Dolly Parton, rest in peace. She sings Rockin' Years, song written by her late brother Floyd. He teams up with Ricky Van Shelton on a beautiful Monday. 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
0: 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Phone 537-4903. Open Monday through Saturday, 9 to 5. 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

0: Alabama. Country classic. Troy Cook is on the phone. Big town of Cave City, Troy's Trader Tech. Troy, good morning.
1: Good morning, good morning. How you doing?
0: Only thing you're guilty of is doing great work down there, right?
1: Well, that's just what I've been told. I hope it's all true, you know. I don't know about that, but I do stay busy. How about that?
0: Well, you got to keep the trailers maintained, repaired. You're the go-to person. Tell the people everything you do down here at 511 North Dixie.
1: Yes, sir. Yes, sir. Well, we've got a trailer repair shop down here at off Dixie Highway here. And we keep everything maintained and running for these truckers. If we don't have a trailer, we ain't got nothing to haul nothing in. So it's very important that we keep the upkeep on these things, keep them maintained from between brakes and breakdowns, and maintain all of the inspections that need to be done. And if they happen to have into a bad fortunate way of having an accident, something like that, we can repair all that, getting those things fixed, and just keep them maintained and running is the most thing, because without that trailer, we don't have much to haul anything in, you know?
0: That's right. Of course, the state mandates you have to have maintained from time to time.
1: You sure do. You sure do. And in this day and time, there's a lot of them out there that's not keeping up with some things, and you're better off if you do in the long run, not only just to keep up with the laws, but to keep yourself situated where you don't have any issues going down the road.
0: And it works real well. Yes. You found a place down there. Of course, we lost Dan Sullivan here a while back in trucking, you know, and okay.
1: We sure did. I have known Dan for a very long time, back in the early 90s, late 90s, actually, I guess, early to late 90s, when I first started in this business. I was working at a manufacturer out of Louisville, and Dan was actually involved with that company there with some reefer unit trailers and stuff, and I was actually one of the men that worked on his trailers then, and I did not know at that time where he was really located at. Well, fast forward a few years, back into the early 2000s, I had moved down to this area and just happened to be going down Dixie and seen his name on a sign. And I thought, well, ain't that familiar? So I had known him for a long time and didn't know where he was at until then. But it was really good to find out that this is where he was. And I've been doing a little bit of work for them for a long time. And over here at Josh now has had a place for me and to be able to come in here and use this shop here. And it's working out really well. I really like the area sitting here. Being located right where we're at, it's closer to my home, and it's a good facility. And people over here at Dan Sullivan are awesome people. They've helped me out along the way, and so has the area. So people like yourself has helped me out and keeping me busy.
0: Well, you've been a minister, you know, saying Lord works mysterious ways. Sure did.
1: Lord works in very mysterious ways. Yes, he does. That's one thing for sure that we do know, that he works in his own way. It's not always the way that we see it. Most oftentimes it's not. But I promise you this, it's always the best way. So I can only give him all the honor and glory through everything that we've got here. We've been in business now for 18 years, be coming up pretty close on the 19th year this February. As far as the time that I've done it, it's been about 28 years in type of business, but in this Troy's Trailer Tech, it's been about 18 years, and it's all because the Lord's given us the opportunity. And I look at it as a mission field more than it is working on trailers. It's that working on trailers is an ability he gives me to be able to be out in the world. But the Bible tells us to whatever you do, do it to the glory of God, and that's what I try to do. And I've spent many a times on the bumper of a truck ministering to men and just talking to them about different things, and it's a beautiful thing to see.
0: Well, you're doing a great job. Glad to have you aboard. 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Troy Cook, Troy's Trailer Tech, the professional. Thanks, Troy. Have a blessed day.
1: Appreciate you. To you too, buddy. Bye-bye.
0: Okay, there we go. I tell you what. Amazing. See how it works out? Trying to find a place, and it's come full circle by request. Here's Boy. Sing it, Lee.

0: until you have a boy. He's gonna know it all. He'll think he's 10 feet tall. Run like he's bulletproof and total a car too.
1: What a great song by Tony. I didn't want to hear that. And boy, Lee Bryce. And anyway, Darren to turn 16 next month. Hard to believe. October 22nd. Corbin will be 15 in January. They grow up fast. Got a Fox News radio update coming up. And Dolly Parton and Ricky Van Shelton take us back to those rocking years. Then we're going to hear Patsy Cline and Porter Wagoner with two classics on Studio 101. 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
2: News. I'm Therese Crowley. Already out on bail, five British men arrested at the U.S. bomber base at RAF Fairford on terror and explosive charges. Five in their 20s, all from boroughs of London. President Trump says intelligence had eyes on them and they meant to do big damage. British counter-terror police say they're considering whether the five were foreign terror proxies. Starbase, Texas.
3: Starship is orbital.
2: SpaceX launches the 40-story Starship into its first orbital flight despite one engine failing on the way, but mission managers cut the flight in half before its Pacific splashdown at noontime. It's an unmanned shakedown for a lunar landing. From the New Jersey shore to New England, surveying flooding and beach loss from a wicked four-day nor'easter starting to break up. 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

0: 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Coming up, Porter Wagner. I thought I heard you call him a name at 11:30.
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A country classic with George. And by the way, Dickie Lee wrote that. It's 11:44 and counting. Swap Shop at 12:15. How about a little Rocky Mountain music? What do you say?

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3: Mostly sunny, 79 for today's high, clear and 48 tonight. Sunny, 82 tomorrow, then clear and 57 for tomorrow night. We're looking at sunny on Wednesday, 88, and then Thursday, October rolls in with sunshine and a high of 90, a 40% chance of rain on Friday with a high of 83.

Barton Lee has been a long song. They got a lot of country airplay too. Late great Connie Francis, Who's Sorry Now? From Connie Francis, the great Merle Haggard. Hey, thanks for tuning in.

0: Stephens, parts of the Northeast drying out after a big weekend nor'easter with heavy rain and dangerous winds.
1: Winds gusting 50 to 60 miles per hour in the Jersey Shore, peaking over 80 miles per hour for eastern Long Island.
0: Fox Weather's Britta Merwin in Manasquan, New Jersey. UK authorities thwarting a suspected terror plot over the weekend. Five arrests.
2: It happened just after midnight Sunday. A local farmer returning home from a party called police after spotting three suspicious vehicles and multiple men wearing masks and hoods.
0: Fox's Stephanie Bennett. Earlier today, Starbase, Texas.
3: 3, 2, 1.
0: SpaceX's massive Starship rocket sent into orbit today for the first time. They're already back on Earth. The mission had to be cut short out of safety reasons. 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
6: For Monday, it is September 28th. And from the Studio 101 News Desk, I'm Chris Jesse. Litchfield police say a search warrant has been executed in the investigation of a recording device found in a school sports complex restroom. The agency was assisted by Kentucky State Police Electronic Crimes Branch investigators at a home outside of Litchfield. The identity of the resident was not officially released, and Litchfield police said they would not be releasing any additional details at this time. The recording device was found September 17th on the grounds of Grayson County High School. Softball players found the device in a concession stand restroom and reported it to a member of the coaching staff. A coaching staff member allegedly removed the device before police were notified. A concerned parent called Litchfield police after learning of the incident. The call prompted the school resource officer, who is with Litchfield Police, to begin a criminal investigation with several student and staff interviews. The case remains under investigation. Glasgow Police is asking for public assistance in locating a missing juvenile. 16-year-old Evelyn Ramos Gomez is described as 5'3", 130 pounds. She was last seen around 4:30 on Sunday at 424 Humboldt. She's possibly wearing pajama pants, a black tank top, and may have a black sweatshirt with her. Anyone with information on the whereabouts of Evelyn Ramos Gomez is asked to contact Glasgow Police at 270-651-5151. In Friday night football, Caverna lost to Frankfurt, and that final score was 54-6. This Friday night, the Colonels host Fulton County. The Hart County Raiders dropped their first game of the season in a loss to Glasgow, 48-20. Glasgow remains undefeated at 6-0, while the Raiders fall to 5-1, heading into Friday night's game in Columbia against Adair County. Congratulations to the Hart County High School Raider Marching Band. Hart County was named Reserve Grand Champions at Taylor County Marching Invitational on Saturday, meaning they had the second highest score among all bands. The band was first place in Class 2A and also won Best Color Guard in their class. The Reds were unable to come up with a win in Toronto for their final game of the season. The Reds lost Sunday 5-1 to the Blue Jays. That puts the final Reds record for 2026 at 75-87. Most analysts call it a disappointing year for the Reds. We'll see what kind of moves are made off-season to improve on the 2027 season. A warm-up is on the way as we head through the week. Some rain in the back half of the forecast, too. Details are coming up in just a couple of minutes.
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6: Mostly sunny today, about like it was on Sunday, really. 79, 80 degrees for the high here today, and then mostly clear tonight, 48 for the low. Mostly sunny on Tuesday, tomorrow's high a little warmer, 82, then mostly clear, low 57 for Tuesday night. Wednesday, sunny, a high of 88. Thursday, mostly sunny. Forecast now says a high of 90 for Thursday. A 40% chance of rain back in the picture, though, for Friday. 83 for the high there. Maybe some showers spilling over into Saturday for the weekend. We'll keep you up to date on that. 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
10: 64-year-old Charlotte K. Gilbert of Hodgenville passed away Friday at Baptist Health Hardin. 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Burial to follow in the Barren Run Cemetery. Visitation beginning after 10 a.m. Eastern Time Tuesday at Bennett Bertram Funeral Home. 73-year-old Julius Larry Myatt of Barron County passed away Thursday. Survivors include his wife, Teresa Myatt, his sons, Kevin and Mason Myatt, five grandchildren, four brothers, Jerry, Jimmy, Davey, and Gary Myatt. Funeral services for Julius Larry Myatt will be held at 1 p.m. Tuesday at Glasgow Baptist Church. Burial to follow in the Glasgow Municipal Cemetery. Visitation through 8 p.m. this evening at A.F. Crow and Son Funeral Home, and then after 10 a.m. on Tuesday at Glasgow Baptist Church. 71-year-old Mark Allen Jesse of Edmonton passed away Saturday at his residence. He was a member of the Chestnut Grove Christian Church. Survivors include his wife, Buffy Edwards Jesse, three children, Tina Frey, Kyle Jesse, and Matthew Jesse. Two siblings, Bruce Jesse and Joanne Phelps. Funeral services for Mark Allen Jesse will be held at 2 p.m. Tuesday at Jesse Wilson Funeral Home. Burial to follow in the Chestnut Grove Cemetery. Visitation beginning after 11 a.m. Tuesday at Jesse Wilson Funeral Home. 63-year-old Teresa Lee Hudson Barrett passed away Saturday. Survivors include her husband of 41 years, Steve, two children, Scarlett and Daniel. Also six sisters, Brenda, Patricia, Kathy, Tanza, Sheila, and Sharon. Visitation for Teresa Lee Barrett will be held from 11 a.m. to 7 p.m. Tuesday at Hatcher and Sadler Funeral Home with cremation to follow. 85-year-old Betty Vibbert of Glasgow passed away Friday at NHC Healthcare in Glasgow. Survivors include a daughter, Tammy Phillips, two grandchildren, one great-grandchild, and a sister, Annie Moo. Funeral services for Betty Vibbert will be held at 11 a.m. Wednesday at A.F. Crow and Son Funeral Home. Burial to follow in the Glasgow Municipal Cemetery. Visitation from 4 until 8 p.m. Tuesday and until time for the services on Wednesday at A.F. Crow and Son Funeral Home. 76-year-old Charles Atnip of Glasgow passed away Friday at Nashville VA Medical Center. He attended the Place Worship Center and was a U.S. Marine Corps veteran. Survivors include his wife of 34 years, Hope Atnip, two children, John Halchins of Smiths Grove and Amy Shockley of Glasgow. Funeral services for Charles Atnip will be held at 1 p.m. Wednesday at the Patton Funeral Home, Cave City Chapel. Burial to follow in the Glasgow Municipal Cemetery. Visitation from 2 until 7 on Tuesday and after 10 a.m. on Wednesday at the Patton Funeral Home, Cave City Chapel. 92-year-old Georgia Glover of Glasgow passed away Saturday in hospice care. She was a member of the Bethel Methodist Church. Survivors include two children, Gina Lyon of Cave City and Brad Glover of Bowling Green. Funeral services for Georgia Glover will be held at 11 a.m. Saturday at Hatcher and Sadler Funeral Home. Burial to follow in the Glasgow Municipal Cemetery. Visitation from 4 until 7 p.m. Friday and after 9 a.m. on Saturday at Hatcher and Sadler Funeral Home. 58-year-old Jeff Harrison of Bowling Green passed away Tuesday at TriStar Centennial Medical Center in Nashville. Survivors include his children, Taylor Harrison and Blake Alexander, both of Brownsville, siblings Kim Thompson of Brownsville and Jeremy Harrison of Glasgow. A memorial service is scheduled for 1 p.m. Saturday, October 3rd, at the Patton Funeral Home, Brownsville Chapel. Visitation beginning at 11 a.m. on Saturday at the Patton Funeral Home, Brownsville Chapel. 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
11: 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One thing you need to consider with your kids is to keep your kids out of the Clean Plate Club. There's dangers in the Clean Plate Club. Forcing kids to eat too much teaches them to tune out their body signals that they've had enough. 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Try a more relaxed outlook, helping kids learn about their inner hunger and fullness cues and taste choices. 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If you worry that your child isn't eating right, check in with their doctor. For more information, you can contact the Hart County Cooperative Extension Office. And remember, the University of Kentucky is an equal opportunity provider.
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13: The thing that gets me through, though, is donuts and ice cream. I love ice cream, but I have this thing where I don't want to eat the entire pint, so I say just eat half the pint. But then when I get halfway through, I have this compulsion where I need to leave a flat surface. Who am I leaving the flat surface? For the day crew? They'll come in and be outraged by all the crags and crannies in this. But I find myself eating it flat. I eat more, and then I'll come across a chocolate chunk, and I'll have to excavate that. And then there's a pothole. I gotta smooth that over. I'm doing all this ice cream masonry work, and then it starts to melt around the edges, and that's delicious, so I have to eat that. Before I know it, I've hit bottom. Literally and figuratively, I've hit bottom. And I finish the ice cream, and I put the fork down.
12: 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Laugh it up. 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
18: This is Matt Jones with Kentucky Sports Radio. 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
15: 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I tell you, it's a little tomorrow, but tonight, 48. Somebody asked me what the weather going to be. Well, in case you missed it, we talk about it quite a bit. We're going to have mostly sunny skies all week till Friday. A 40% chance of rain on Friday. That's a pretty good chance, maybe. A high near 83 on Friday. So we're looking at a nice week, not too hot. Just about right as we move into early October on Thursday. 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Congrats, Hart County Raider Band. Did well in Taylor County, off to Warren Central this week, Saturday. 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
15: 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In fact, a week from Saturday. Quickerville Baptist Church, Quickerville. 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Clothes, $2 a bag. You'll give me the bags even. October 10th. Just think. 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It's going to be worth some money there. 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

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Coming up 1 to 4, Megan in the afternoon. We have Ella Langley who's going to probably sweep all the awards in November. At the CMA Awards, her song Choosing Texas just broke Mariah Carey's record. Number one Billboard hot song for 24 weeks in a row. That's unheard of. Never happened before. That's a big royalty check there. You could probably buy some hot wings for that. All right, she's going to sing Be Her, and then Terry Clark going to sing My Boy Meets Girl. Tracy Bird going to sing My Big Love. 1243, wrapping it up here. 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

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That's a wrap, as they say in Hollywood on the movie set. A wrap on the swap shop today, at least. Hope you have a beautiful, beautiful day. Reds have the off season to rest up, get ready for the winter, and rest up for next year. And the Raiders play Friday. Get ready to play Friday. We'll have all the games for you right here. Ella Langley's coming up with Be Her. And we'll see you later.

Monday. I'm Megan hanging out with you this afternoon, and I was thinking about something. We all probably have somewhere in our house, a drawer, a cabinet, maybe an empty closet, full of stuff we refuse to throw away because I might need that someday. Someday apparently has a lot of supplies because somehow I can't find the scissors when I need them, but I've got 6 mystery cords that haven't belonged to anything since like 2004. So yeah, and then I have clothes that don't fit and probably never will fit. So yeah, I've got those drawers everywhere. So hopefully we learn how to clean those drawers out one of these days. We got more music on the way.

0: 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The Hart County Veterans Committee will host a barbecue cook-off on Saturday, October 10th from 10 a.m. until 2 p.m. Central Time at 3324 South Dixie Highway in Horse Cave. 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
6: I'm Therese Crowley. Already out on bail, five British men in their 20s arrested at the U.S. bomber base at RAF Fairford on terror and explosive charges, all from boroughs of London. President Trump says intelligence had eyes on them and they meant to do big damage. British counter-terror police say they're considering whether the five were foreign terror proxies.
7: Starship is orbital.
6: And Pacific splashdown for Starship after SpaceX launched the 40-story vehicle from Starbase, Texas, into its first orbital flight despite one engine failing on the way. Mission managers cut the six-hour orbit in half, an unmanned shakedown for the Artemis lunar landing. Pacific hurricane Cat 3 Hurricane Polo lashes the Mexico Baja Peninsula ahead of landfall with 10 inches of rain expected. California with a state of emergency before the rain hits the Southwest Desert. 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

0: All right. So we mentioned this a little bit earlier. Everybody has that one place, that junk drawer. You know, you open it for one thing and suddenly you're digging through the batteries, the old keys, the rubber bands, a charger that fits absolutely nothing you currently own. And probably a takeout menu from restaurants that closed 5 years ago. But you can't throw away the mystery charger because what if tomorrow you need it? For the first time in 12 years, you desperately just need that cord. So back in the drawer it goes. And honestly, the junk drawer isn't storage. It's where objects go to wait for us to admit we're never using them again. And apparently, I'm not ready at all. Because I have had it to where I've had a cord and I'm like, well, I won't need that. And it was like several months later, I need that cord and I can't find that cord because 1,000 more cords are on top of it. I hope you guys are having a great afternoon. We're going to get right back into that music.
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11: I live in St. Louis, Missouri, but I just moved there. I was in New York City for the last 4 years. That's a different place. The restaurants are small. Everybody's like squished together. If you're eating by yourself, you're not. Like, I was in this place. There's these two women at a table right next to me. Like, right next to me. Like, it looked like we all came together, but they're just not talking to me. It looked like beforehand they told me to just sit there and shut up. Don't even look at us. Just shut your mouth and eat. And one of the women was sharing some very personal information with her friend. Right there, I heard it all. Let me just tell you guys, she has some problems, okay? And her friend said, Megan, thank you. Thank you for trusting me with this information. I'm like, she trusted me with this information. And I don't know the crazy woman, and we can see how trustworthy I am. I'm telling you guys about it. I'm not to be trusted.
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0: 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And to get put on the judges' list of locations, the winning business will receive the Traveling Scarecrow Contest Trophy during Rail Fest the following Saturday, October 24th.
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11: A father is facing charges following the death of his baby in Trigg County. Kentucky State Police say that on Saturday, a one-month-old child was pronounced dead at the hospital after being found unresponsive. The child's father, 22-year-old Javonte Riley, has been taken into custody on murder charges. No further details have been released. The number of confirmed measles cases is rising again across Kentucky. The Kentucky Department of Public Health released another update on Monday morning, which shows the number of confirmed cases has jumped from 67 on Friday to 82 on Monday, seven of whom have been hospitalized. The most cases continue to be in Christian County with 36 cases, followed by 19 cases in Trigg County. Of the 82 known cases, 80 of the individuals have not had MMR vaccinations. I'm Joe Lincoln.
4: This is the Kentucky News Network.
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13: Mostly sunny, 79 for today's high, clear and 48 tonight. Sunny, 82 tomorrow, then clear and 57 for tomorrow night. We're looking at sunny on Wednesday, 88, and then Thursday, October rolls in with sunshine and a high of 90, a 40% chance of rain on Friday with a high of 83.

Sure. Eat this.

It's 2 o'clock and fall has officially arrived, which means everybody is ready for hoodies, pumpkin everything, blankets, cool nights, the whole thing. 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One day, perfect. The next day, why am I sweating in this sweater? Fall really does make us way too comfortable and confident about putting summer clothes away.

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6: I'm John Saucier. President Trump and House Speaker Mike Johnson getting ready to meet with some big tech leaders at the White House Tuesday. Concerns continue to grow about the potential dangers of AI. 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
7: 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We do not need a moratorium. 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The innovation is important to continue, but we have to strike the right balance.
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0: something about that first cool morning of fall. Temperature drops just a little bit, and suddenly everybody loses their minds. Hoodies, boots, fall candles, maybe soup, we are ready. And then by 2 in the afternoon, you're carrying the hoodie, regretting the boots, and wondering why you trusted September. But I understand it, because the first little bit of cool weather makes you want the whole season immediately. Leaves changing, windows open, bonfires, all of it. We get one 60-degree morning, and emotionally, we're already in October. And honestly, I support it. More music on the way.
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13: Governor Andy Beshear is hinting at a possible bid for the White House in 2028. During a book tour stop in Washington, D.C. last week, Beshear told Maryland Governor Wes Moore he previously believed his 2023 campaign in Kentucky would be his last. He then went on to say that he's now not sure that's true, adding that he won't, quote, leave a broken country for his kids. The latest AP poll is now out following week four of the college football season. Louisville, who was ranked 16th last week, dropped out of the top 25 entirely after their upset loss to Wake Forest over the weekend. Meanwhile, for the first time since 2023, the Kentucky Wildcats have made an appearance in the poll. Following their win over South Alabama, Will Stein's group is now ranked 24th. I'm Joe Lincoln.
12: This is the Kentucky News Network.
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17: Mostly sunny, 79 for today's high, clear and 48 tonight. Sunny, 82 tomorrow, then clear and 57 for tomorrow night. We're looking at sunny on Wednesday, 88, and then Thursday, October rolls in with sunshine and a high of 90, a 40% chance of rain on Friday with a high of 83.

It's 3 o'clock, and that means weird history. And since October is almost here, we're going Halloween again. But apparently Halloween wasn't always just ghost costumes and candy. There was a time when young women used Halloween to try to figure out who they were going to marry. And some of the methods were completely ridiculous. Naturally, we're going to need to discuss this, so stick around.

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6: Fox News, I'm Paul Stevens. Five suspects arrested over the weekend in connection with an alleged terror plot near a British airbase used by the U.S. to battle Iran.
7: Counterterrorism police are leading this investigation. No motive has been released just yet. The five men who were arrested have been released on bail. But this investigation is very much underway still, and they still need to be in the area.
6: Fox's Stephanie Bennett in Fairford, England. SpaceX sending its giant launch vehicle into orbit for the first time today.
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8: SpaceX's Starship makes it to Earth orbit for the very first time. The giant capsule has been the subject of a number of test flights to prove the Elon Musk company's designs for a transport ship that will bring Americans back to the moon and then on to Mars.
6: And that's Fox's Eben Brown. 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

0: Okay, so now for weird history. Halloween used to have all kinds of little fortune-telling traditions, especially when it came to love. One involved peeling an apple, throwing the pill over your shoulder, and then looking at the shape it made on the floor. Apparently, the shape was supposed to look like the first letter of your future husband. First of all, have you ever dropped an apple peel? Mine would absolutely spell nothing. It'd be like a straight line. There were other traditions involving mirrors, nuts, even trying to dream about the person you were going to marry. While we're handing out Reese cups and arguing about candy corn, people used to spend Halloween trying to get relationship information from produce. Honestly, dating apps suddenly seem less ridiculous, slightly. Halloween fortune-telling traditions involved apple peels, mirrors, and other rituals are documented in historical accounts of the holiday. So, yeah, I guess if you're a single lady, you can just peel you an apple and throw it over your shoulder and see if it spells something. If it's a line, does that mean it's I? Because mine would just be like straight. I don't see how you can see a letter in an apple peel, but that's just me. All right, let's just get back into the music.
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11: I enjoy bread in everyday life, but when I go out to dinner, suddenly I crave bread. Bread? They got bread here? You ever eat the whole basket of bread? And you still want more? It's kind of awkward asking the waiter for seconds on bread.
12: Yeah, can we have some more of that bread? Can you cancel my entree?
11: I love going out to dinner. I always get the appetizer, because the appetizer is just an excuse for an extra meal. You know, like, let's see, I will start with the 80 buffalo wings.
10: And do you have a locale blue cheese? I don't want to fill up too much.
11: It would be embarrassing trying to explain what an appetizer is to someone from a starving country. Be like, yeah, the appetizer, that's food we eat before we have our food. Yeah. No, no, you're thinking of dessert. That's food we eat after we have our food. Yeah, we eat tons of food. Sometimes it's so much we just stick in a bag, bring it home. You ever get the doggy bag? You're like, no, no, put this in a box, in a bag, and I'll bring it home and throw it out tomorrow. That is so true.
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0: 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He will be appearing on stage with a viewing of Star Trek II, The Wrath of Khan. 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
5: A trooper-involved shooting on Interstate 65 near Bowling Green today. Kentucky State Police are not releasing a lot of details, except to say it involved a, quote, severe attack on law enforcement. And they're searching for a bluish-gray Honda Civic that was on the scene of the shooting on northbound 65 in Warren County. The car has an Alabama temporary tag, and the driver is considered armed and dangerous. Police have not said if anyone was injured in the shooting. The identities of three teens killed in a crash in Laurel County are being released. The crash happened Saturday night on Somerset Road when a vehicle lost control while entering a curb and overturned. Officials say 17-year-old Landon Mullins and 18-year-olds Duke Weddle and Elijah Hammonds were all killed in the crash. The driver, a 20-year-old man, remains hospitalized in critical condition. I'm Joe Lincoln.
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11: Mostly sunny, 79 for today's high, clear and 48 tonight. Sunny 82 tomorrow, then clear and 57 for tomorrow night. We're looking at sunny on Wednesday, 88, and then Thursday, October rolls in with sunshine and a high of 90, a 40% chance of rain on Friday with a high of 83.

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2: Good afternoon. I'm Chris Jesse with this Studio 101 special news update. Kentucky State Police has announced that the trooper involved in that shooting earlier this afternoon, that many of us have gotten that alert on our phones regarding the trooper involved in that incident has died. This is a statement. I'll read it verbatim from Kentucky State Police. Again, from Kentucky State Police today, we face one of the most difficult moments an agency can endure as we announce the loss of one of our own. Trooper Hayden Phillips, Unit 369, made the ultimate sacrifice while patrolling I-65 in Warren County. He was assigned to Post 3 Bowling Green and was a graduate of Cadet Class 103. His dedication to duty and commitment to the Commonwealth will not be forgotten. Our hearts break for Trooper Phillips' family, loved ones, and fellow troopers as we grieve this tremendous loss. We will carry his memory with us, honor the life he lived and the badge he wore, and stand together as an agency to support this family in the days ahead. That's from Colonel Philip Burnett Jr. of Kentucky State Police. And again, just announced here a few moments ago from Kentucky State Police confirming the trooper involved in that incident in Warren County earlier has died. At our last update, most recent information we have, the suspect in that incident is still on the loose. The last sighting that was reported was in Hart County near mile marker 75, so going north of Munfordville. There's always that possibility the suspects could have somehow gotten off of the interstate. There were a number of vehicles who, people in their vehicles who were aware of what was going on and said that they reported that car to Kentucky State Police by calling it in as they were on the interstate. So, but again, even with that, it's certainly possible that that suspect could have gotten off the interstate at one of the exit ramps and could be anywhere, as far as back roads go locally. So keep that in mind. Folks should be aware. And this vehicle is a Honda Civic. It's a lighter model Honda Civic, so a newer car. It has a temporary Alabama tag on it of TN018596. It is a darker colored car, perhaps a dark gray or dark blue. In color, a bluish gray Honda Civic that they are looking for. And again, that suspect on the loose at our last check has not been apprehended. So bear in mind, and vigilance is certainly warranted. And if you come upon this vehicle, the suspect vehicle, or see this individual, do not approach. They're considering this individual dangerous, armed and dangerous. So again, contact law enforcement immediately if you see that by simply picking up your phone, dialing 911. That will ring you through to your closest state police post. But again, Kentucky State Police still looking for that suspect. And the sad news, again, that we just just released or confirmed a few moments ago from Kentucky State Police, that trooper, again, Trooper Hayden Phillips, has passed away as a result of this incident in Warren County this afternoon. Our thoughts and prayers with everyone. With this Studio 101 News Update, I'm Chris Jesse.

It's 4 o'clock, final hour with me, and I found a story I needed today. Two giant pandas have officially arrived in Atlanta, and their names are Ping Ping and Fu Xing. And they made the trip from China on an airplane nicknamed the Panda Express. Panda Express, that is so funny. It's like the Chinese shop in E-Town, or those little Chinese restaurant Panda Expresses. But, you know, it's adorable. And after Atlanta went a couple of years without giant pandas, they're finally back. So if you want to see a giant panda, go to Atlanta. We're going to talk about this in just a bit, so hang tight.

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6: News. I'm John Saucier. President Trump taking questions on this Monday in the Oval Office was asked about the status of the conflict with Iran. Mr. Trump says the United States is already speaking with mediators.
7: We're going to win. As far as I'm concerned, it's going to be one way or the other. It's going to go pretty quickly.
6: Iran reportedly said they're open to diplomacy, but they're also ready to confront any new attacks from the United States, even if it means a, quote, apocalyptic war. Republicans, meanwhile, campaigning on tax cuts on tips, Social Security, and overtime in the One Big Beautiful Bill this November. On the Senate floor, Majority Leader John Thune urges small business owners to keep the GOP in power.
8: An entire generation of American small business owners, entrepreneurs, and innovators will have a better environment in which to pursue their American dream.
6: Democrats say they plan to address high cost of living. According to a Fox News poll, 55% of registered voters say they trust Democrats to handle inflation. America is listening to Fox News.
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8: News. I'm Tom Bernardi. President Trump's the campaign trail rallies ahead of the November midterms.
9: We're great people, and we're running against communist lunatics.
10: President Trump says he plans economic improvements and border security, but polls show Republicans trailing in several key races.

0: plans to tout economic improvements and border security. But polls show Republicans trailing in several key races where President Trump previously won.
1: That's Fox's Jared Halperin. Five suspects arrested this weekend in connection with an alleged terror plot near a British airbase that's being used by the U.S. to strike Iranian targets. Fox's Stephanie Bennett reports from Fairford, England.
2: A farmer was actually returning from a party when she spotted three suspicious vehicles blocking her way and multiple masked men who then fled on foot. She fears there may be more suspects out there and wants to remain anonymous.
1: The suspects have been released on bail. 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
5: For Monday, it is September 28th. And from the Studio 101 News Desk, I'm Chris Jesse. This is a Studio 101 News Alert this afternoon. Very sad news. A state police trooper was killed in the line of duty this afternoon at Smith's Grove along I-65, a statement from Kentucky State Police says, "Today, we face one of the most difficult moments an agency can endure as we announce the loss of one of our own. Trooper Hayden Phillips, who is a Barron County resident, Unit 369, made the ultimate sacrifice while patrolling I-65 in Warren County. He was assigned to Post 3. Bowling Green was a graduate of Cadet Class 103, and they graduated in 2023. His dedication to duty and the commitment to the Commonwealth will not be forgotten. Our hearts break for Trooper Phillips' family, loved ones, and fellow troopers. As we grieve this tremendous loss, we will carry his memory with us, honor the life he lived and the badge he wore, and stand together as an agency to support this family in the days ahead." That's from Colonel Philip Burdett Jr., Kentucky State Police Headquarters in Frankfort. As of our news deadline here just a few moments ago, still not a lot confirmed with regard to the incident that led to his death. We know that there was a response on I-65 in Warren County just south of Smith's Grove. The interstate has been closed from Bowling Green all the way up to Park City this afternoon. We do know that the trooper was shot. There is a suspect, and there is a suspect vehicle described as a late model Honda Civic. It is bluish or gray. It's a dark colored gray if it is, or a darker blue, a bluish, maybe a storm gray. Either way, a bluish gray Honda Civic. It was last seen in Hart County around mile marker 75. That was the last report. Troopers, other law enforcement agencies were staged at exits along I-65 all the way through Elizabethtown to try and catch that vehicle. No word as of this news time if that vehicle or that suspect has been apprehended. And always, people need to be vigilant locally. That suspect could have gotten off the interstate at any of those exits around that mile marker around 75 or north of that heading toward Elizabethtown. Just be cautious. And they say if you see this vehicle, do not approach it. If you see this individual, do not approach him. It is a male subject, and more of that, more information is certainly expected to be released here in the hours to come. We'll have more in our newscast in the morning at 6, but that's the latest we have. Not a lot of details with regard to the event or the incident leading up to this, but again, our hearts and prayers with the Hayden Phillips family, the trooper lost in the line of duty this afternoon. A warm-up is on the way as we head through the week. Some rain in the back half of the forecast, too. Details are coming up in just a couple of minutes.
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5: All right, mostly clear tonight with a low of 48. Mostly sunny tomorrow, a little warmer, high of 82. Mostly clear for Tuesday night, 57. Wednesday, sunny, 88. And October rolls in here on Thursday with sunshine and a high of 90. Then on Friday, a 40% chance of rain, highs back down into the lower 80s. 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
6: 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Survivors include two daughters, Violet Pierce of Georgia and Jessica Gilbert of Lebanon. Also a sister, Sharon Lee Childress of Stanford. 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Burial to follow in the Barren Run Cemetery. Visitation beginning after 10 a.m. Eastern Time Tuesday at Bennett Bertram Funeral Home. 73-year-old Julius Larry Myatt of Barron County passed away Thursday. Survivors include his wife, Teresa Myatt, his sons, Kevin and Mason Myatt, five grandchildren, four brothers, Jerry, Jimmy, Davey, and Gary Myatt. Funeral services for Julius Larry Myatt will be held at 1 p.m. Tuesday at Glasgow Baptist Church. Burial to follow in the Glasgow Municipal Cemetery. Visitation through 8 p.m. this evening at A.F. Crow and Son Funeral Home, and then after 10 a.m. on Tuesday at Glasgow Baptist Church. 71-year-old Mark Allen Jesse of Edmonton passed away Saturday at his residence. He was a member of the Chestnut Grove Christian Church. Survivors include his wife, Buffy Edwards Jesse, three children, Tina Frey, Kyle Jesse, and Matthew Jesse. Two siblings, Bruce Jesse and Joanne Phelps. Funeral services for Mark Allen Jesse will be held at 2 p.m. Tuesday at Jesse Wilson Funeral Home. Burial to follow in the Chestnut Grove Cemetery. Visitation beginning after 11 a.m. Tuesday at Jesse Wilson Funeral Home. 63-year-old Teresa Lee Hudson Barrett passed away Saturday. Survivors include her husband of 41 years, Steve, two children, Scarlett and Daniel. Also six sisters, Brenda, Patricia, Kathy, Tanza, Sheila, and Sharon. Visitation for Teresa Lee Barrett will be held from 11 a.m. to 7 p.m. Tuesday at Hatcher and Sadler Funeral Home with cremation to follow. 85-year-old Betty Vibbert of Glasgow passed away Friday at NHC Healthcare in Glasgow. Survivors include a daughter, Tammy Phillips, two grandchildren, one great-grandchild, and a sister, Annie Moo. Funeral services for Betty Vibbert will be held at 11 a.m. Wednesday at A.F. Crow and Son Funeral Home. Burial to follow in the Glasgow Municipal Cemetery. Visitation from 4 until 8 p.m. Tuesday and until time for the services on Wednesday at A.F. Crow and Son Funeral Home. 76-year-old Charles Atnip of Glasgow passed away Friday at Nashville VA Medical Center. He attended the Place Worship Center and was a U.S. Marine Corps veteran. Survivors include his wife of 34 years, Hope Atnip, two children, John Houchins of Smiths Grove and Amy Shockley of Glasgow. Funeral services for Charles Atnip will be held at 1 p.m. Wednesday at the Patton Funeral Home, Cave City Chapel. Burial to follow in the Glasgow Municipal Cemetery. Visitation from 2 until 7 on Tuesday and after 10 a.m. on Wednesday at the Patton Funeral Home, Cave City Chapel. 92-year-old Georgia Glover of Glasgow passed away Saturday in hospice care. She was a member of the Bethel Methodist Church. Survivors include two children, Gina Lyon of Cave City and Brad Glover of Bowling Green. Funeral services for Georgia Glover will be held at 11 a.m. Saturday at Hatcher and Sandler Funeral Home. Burial to follow in the Glasgow Municipal Cemetery. Visitation from 4 until 7 p.m. Friday and after 9 a.m. on Saturday at Hatcher and Sandler Funeral Home. 58-year-old Jeff Harrison of Bowling Green passed away Tuesday at TriStar Centennial Medical Center in Nashville. Survivors include his children, Taylor Harrison and Blake Alexander, both of Brownsville, siblings Kim Thompson of Brownsville and Jeremy Harrison of Glasgow. A memorial service is scheduled for 1 p.m. Saturday, October 3rd, at the Patton Funeral Home, Brownsville Chapel. Visitation beginning at 11 a.m. on Saturday at the Patton Funeral Home, Brownsville Chapel.
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6: 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That's the problem with food, willpower, right? I can't even grocery shop properly. Starts off good, just putting fruits and vegetables in the car. Now I'm going to turn this life around. Get to the register that's covered up with bacon and pies. And it's took a wrong turn on aisle 5. They need to redesign grocery stores for people like me with no willpower. Keep the produce section the same, wide open, wide aisles. And then the worse that the food gets you, the narrow the aisles gets. Yeah. So if you can't fit in there, you're not allowed to eat that type of food. That's... Right. Get to the ice cream section, it's this wide. You have some sort of CrossFit exercise. This guy's got his arm stuck. I can taste with my fingers. Help me out, skinny. 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
8: Clear tonight, 48 for the low. Sunny tomorrow, 82 for the high. Clear at 57 tomorrow night. Then sunny, about 88 on Wednesday. Mostly sunny, back to 90 for Thursday. As we roll in the first day of October there, then Friday a 40% chance of rain with a high in the lower 80s.

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1: Fox News, I'm John Saucier. Last week, President Trump hosted Chinese President Xi, where they talked about AI guardrails and trade tariffs, but left some problems unresolved, like China's alleged support of Iran and their conflict with the U.S. President Trump reflecting on that meeting today in the Oval Office.
2: We had a great meeting with President Xi. I would say I would rate it as a, on the scale of 0 to 10, I would rate it a 12. Very respectful, very good, great meeting.
1: Republicans campaigning on tax cuts for small businesses ahead of the midterms. Senate Majority Leader John Thune says owners tell him they're passing the extra money to their employees.
3: A business owner in Chicago has made long-term investments in paid maternity leave and a 401k matching program. Another company in Missouri is giving its employees a profit-sharing bonus.
1: A recent Fox News poll had 55% of voters say they trust Democrats to deal with inflation. 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

0: 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Our top 20 ranking nationally, with two of the top five annuity companies in the world, suggests that we are better. 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We get calls daily from the 59.5 to 65-year-old crowd that is nearing retirement and have great concerns over whether their money will be there when they actually do retire. Does this include you? 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
2: 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There's pressure to enjoy summer, right? I'm from the Midwest. 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Go get skin cancer now!
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4: Clear tonight, 48 for the low. Sunny tomorrow, 82 for the high. Clear at 57 tomorrow night. Then sunny, about 88 on Wednesday. Mostly sunny, back to 90 for Thursday. As we roll in the first day of October there, then Friday a 40% chance of rain with a high in the lower 80s.